0: evening. A weather pattern really settling down. Will be partly cloudy. We should drop down to the upper 50s overnight. For tomorrow, sunny skies and a warmer day. High temperature up at 86 degrees. From News Channel 10, I'm Doppler Dave for KXIT.
1: 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They're ready for any job. All right, Yenzuete kicking off for the Wolves. Ask, I can't tell who is back there. Can you? I can't see their numbers.
2: I cannot.
1: All right, well, we'll see who fields this for the Bulldogs. Yenzuete's kick is high and short, and this will be number 7, Ashton Garcia. And the short kick gives them a pretty decent set up here. They'll have the ball on their own 40-yard line.
2: Yeah, I notice Victor's been kind of kicking them a little high. I don't know who they have in the backfield. He might be dangerous.
1: Well, and that's why he has been recently, yeah.
2: So to get that ball up and high, I mean, from where the ball landed, they only got about 5 yards past that. But with offense starting on the 40, that's kind of tough for our defense. But I think we're going to be able to hold them off this year. Border hasn't been the Border team that they have been. So I'm interested in seeing how they how Dalhart goes against them.
1: Looks like Dalhart's going to be in a 3-down lineman set. We've got Jose Vasquez, Santiago Marin, and Nick Lenz on the defensive line. And they are in the shotgun. He's going to give the ball to Ashton Garcia. And Ashton Garcia picks up a couple of yards before he is brought down by Brett Alver and Nicholas Lenz. And Brett loses his helmet, so they're going to send him off the field. Jacob Olvera, who has done a great job replacing Brett on both offense and defense, comes into the ball game. Linebackers Bay Joe Wing, Jacob Olvera, Luis De Leon, Logan Ball. Free safety is Brock Besner, Logan Welch, and I believe that's Dylan Bowers and Cole James at the corners. Number 15 goes into motion. He'll fake the handoff, and the quarterback's going to keep it himself. Luis De Leon slows him up, misses the tackle, but as he turns to go the other way, Luis reaches up, grabs him, and gets the tackle. That is Christian Garcia, their quarterback, and Luis was assisted on that by Brock Besner. And Brock Besner has come in and done a good job as a sophomore for the Wolves.
2: He really has. He's really been someone that the offense has to worry about defensively.
1: This is Garcia in the shotgun, and he will be joined by another Garcia in the backfield. He's going to go back to pass. He's going to let this one fly. And it looked like Logan Welch was good, thought that ball was going to be a little bit shorter than it was. He went for the interception, and it soared over his head. And that pass was completed to number 15, right?
2: Raiden Moreno.
1: Raiden Moreno. So that's going to be a first and 10 for the Bulldogs. Garcia goes back to pass again. There is a flag, however, on the play. And he'll go to the end zone, and he is wide open. Who is that guy again? I'm sorry.
2: Number 15 is Raiden Moreno.
1: I'm going to have to wrap this down. Raiden Moreno with a Bulldog touchdown.
2: There was a flag on the play. I believe they got us a jump offside, so it was a free play. Quarterback kind of had a lot of time back there. We only had 3 on the defensive line, so he just kind of stood back there, found an open man, and he caught it with ease.
1: Okay, so the Bulldogs strike, 7-6 is the score, and they will line up to attempt the extra point. This is going to be number 9 for the Bulldogs. And it looks like there's something, a discussion going on out there.
2: He threw a flag. I think it's going to be false start on the offense.
1: It was.
2: Yep.
1: Ashton, I don't know if you've noticed, but their quarterback is wearing a concussion helmet.
2: I do. I did notice that. It's real big.
1: It is very big. And, you know, we had one, Cade Spear, wore one last year, too. And they are big. They're really a lot bigger, that padding is. But anything to help protect them, I would assume that means he's had a concussion before. And that extra point falls through good. So the Border Bulldogs tie the game at 7. We're going to send it to the station, and we'll be right back.
3: 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That's 244-4210. They are a proud sponsor of Dalhart Sports and wish all of the Dalhart Wolves and Lady Wolves the best of luck this season. TKO Gas, striving to keep gas prices low.
1: Okay, a long pass by Christian Garcia to Raiden Moreno, and the Bulldogs are on the board also. They will be kicking off to Delhart. It looks like back deep for the Wolves is going to be Brett Alber, Andrew Ramos, and Jacob Olvera. At the next level, it will be Logan Ball, Cash Grimsley, and Cito De Leon. So, I got permission by Cito, by the way, to call him Cito.
2: On air.
1: Well, yeah, because we had a discussion in my class, and everybody goes, well, Miss Reed, if you said Luis, we wouldn't know who it was. And Cito was like, are you serious? And they were like, yeah. This is going to be fielded by Cash Grimsley, and Cash will be taken down at the 30, and the Wolves will take over.
2: Another high kick by the kickoff team. It looks like both teams are a little afraid of sending it to the backfield. You know, that's where you put your fastest guys back there, and, you know, they really could make something happen. But our offense is about to take the field here. Borgers runs a 4-2 defense. I mean, they have four defensive linemen and technically three linebackers, but one of the linebackers floats. If there's two receivers on one side or even three like they are now, that linebacker is going to float over and help.
1: Okay, Caleb Spear and company, take over. Brett Albers in the backfield. Caleb in the gun. He's going to throw a screen pass to Cash Grimsley. And lots of running room over there for Cash. And he might, they're going to mark him a yard short, it looks like, of the first down.
2: Yeah, he was really, really going for it. You could tell that he saw the down marker in his sight, and he was giving everything he had to get there to get that first down, but he just came up a little short.
1: Second and one for the Wolves. We are tied at 7 here in the first quarter. Ball is on the 40-yard line. Cash and Brett joining Caleb in the backfield. Bejo and Cito doubles up top. And to the far side is going to be Brock Besner. Caleb gets the snap. He hands it off to Cash. And, I mean, Cash takes off quick right up the middle of the field. And that is going to be enough to pick up a Delhart Wolves first down and then some. This Wolves first down is being brought to you by Jack's Express Laundry. Kathy and Jack Kelso are proud to support the Wolves this season.
2: Well, the line just opened a beautiful hole for him to run through, and he just saw green and just ducked his head and went.
1: Yep, so it is going to be first and 10. Little pressure. Caleb dumps it off to Bay. And Bay might pick up a yard on that play.
2: This ref down here looks like he is going to give him the yard. That play was like almost like a double psych-out screen because he went to go throw to the other side and then pump faked over there and then threw down here and just too much time to let those corners really read that play.
1: Ball is on our own 49-yard line. It is second down and 9. Caleb in the gun, joined by Brett Alver. Up top, we have Bejo, the lone wideout, and trips to the bottom, Brock Besner, Cito, and Cash Grimsley. The center tonight for the Wolves is Martin Salgado, and this handoff is going to go to Brett Alvers, and Brett shakes a tackle, and I mean number 3 had to jump on his back to bring Alvers down. I like to joke, if Brett or Cito, either one, gets the edge and you make it a track meet, you're probably going to lose.
2: Yeah, and with this defense, we're going to see a lot of that tonight. I expect Kyle to run some pitches and stuff like that to break that outside because with those two linebackers in the box, outside containment's pretty tough.
1: Yeah, third down and 5 for the Wolves in Bulldog territory. Caleb Spear and Brett in the backfield. Caleb checks to Coach Kitchens for the call. He is in the gun. Cito, the lone wideout up top, and Brock Besner below. Grimsley goes in motion. This handoff is to Brett Alver, and Brett just runs downhill, and I believe he'll pick up a first. Look at Caleb going in to try to push the pile. He said, hey, the entire Wolf team was pushing him, and Caleb said, hey, I want some of that.
2: It looks like they're not going to give us that first down there, so it will be 4th and 1 here.
1: So do you think we're going to punt, or is this our Wildcat package? It's hard because it looks the same when Cito's out there.
2: Yes, and they've been doing such a good job in that Wildcat package. Cito back there is just so dangerous, just so easy to get that extra yard here. I mean, why not?
1: Now it looks like either a quick kick or the Wildcat because he's not back to punt. Luis and Caleb in the backfield. It is 4th down and 1, and Luis is going to take the snap, and I don't know. He might be shy of the first down. It looks like the Wolves are sitting their defense on the field, and they are.
2: Yeah, one of the defensive linemen just kind of snuck by, was able to slow Cito down just for a half a second before he got to that line of scrimmage, and then the rest of Horger was just right there in front of him. Good attempt. I mean, I say go for it right there.
1: Yeah, I mean, I agree with you.
2: Early in the game, 7-7, we were scoring pretty well. Our defense hasn't been out there enough to really see how we're going to be doing against Horger, but once our defense starts to go, we'll get a couple stops. I expect that.
1: So now we look a little bit different on defense. We're going to have four down linemen, Jose Vasquez, Santiago Marin, Bejo Wayne, and Nick Lynn. Dylan Bowers and Eli Kelso in the game for the Golden Wolves. And Garcia goes back to pass. He looks both ways. And Bejo, yeah. I mean, we're going to give him the sack, but he just kind of gets in his way and trips him up.
2: He was running on the outside trying to get around that tackle there, offensive tackle, and the quarterback just stalled just a little too long, enough for him to run all the way around. I mean, he was 5 yards behind the quarterback.
1: Yeah, he was.
2: When he stopped being blocked, and good on that offensive lineman, but, I mean, luck for us.
1: So that's a 5-yard loss. It will be 2nd and 15 on that sack by Bay Joe. We are tied at 7 apiece, and Garcia goes back to pass, and he'll complete this one. This pass is thrown to Malachi Whitfield.
2: I thought they were going to mark him back. He had caught the ball on about the 49 and then fell down about the 42, and I thought that they were going to mark him back there, but the ref did a good – well, hold on a second.
1: I think they did. No, they didn't. It's at the – oh,
2: there was a flag.
1: We didn't see it.
2: There was a holding call on the offense, and that's why it's moving back there. Yep.
1: All right, holding on the Bulldogs is going to negate that big pickup by them. So this is going to bring up 2nd down, and it looks like 20 to me. Garcia is in the backfield. He's joined by Raul Garcia. And Christian Garcia takes a snap. He goes back to throw it. Oh, man. He was hit hard by Bejo Wing as he released that. And Cash Grimsley had an interception in his hands. You can't get more open than Cash was. And he just dropped that one. But that's Bejo's 2nd sack in this series. And that's going to bring up a big 3rd down and 20 for the Bulldogs. And it appears Garcia likes to throw the football.
2: Yes, he does.
1: And he's back to pass again, and they're coming at him. He's going to dump this one off to number 2. That's Raul Garcia, and he is slowed by Logan Ball, and that is cleaned up by Santiago Marin. And that was only a gain of about 1 yard on the play. It's going to bring up 4th down and about 18-19. And Cash Grimsley will go back to field the punt. So a good defensive series aided, I get it, by a holding call. But a good defensive series by the Wolves.
2: The pressure that they're putting on number 7 out there. Actually, the quarterback is Christian Garcia. Number 11 is just so good. Oh, they're doing a little trickery here.
1: Yep, and by the way, that opposing team penalty a while ago was brought to you by Bob's Towing. Don't let another towing company penalize your pocket. There for you anywhere, anytime. And that punt was blocked. Who blocked that?
2: I believe it was number 4.
1: That's Eli Kelso, and he's also the one that recovered that.
2: Mm-hmm.
1: So Eli Kelso with a big punt block and a big recovery, and that is going to give the Wolves possession of the ball. It looks like the 10-yard line, so they are now on the Bulldog 10-yard line. That turnover was brought to you by La Posadita, voted best Mexican food in Dalhart 2 years in a row. Come see them for great food and great service.
2: I don't even know if I can say that he was the one who blocked it. There
1: okay.
2: were 4 Dalhart Wolves in front of that punter, and everybody jumped at the same time. It was like a wall.
1: Okay, Ulysses Davila in at guard. Jacob Olvera in at running back with Caleb. Caleb fakes the handoff to Jacob, goes into Bay, and just throws that one a little bit high. Bay jumped but couldn't quite get to it. So that pass falls incomplete. It's going to be 2nd down and 10. We are tied at 7 with 4:32 left to go in the first quarter.
2: Borders defensive line, you know, they're not big, but when they're in your face like that, you can see he had to jump to throw that ball because
1: they were
2: so close to him, and he had so much time. So the offensive line is doing great at holding them. It was just the play ran a little too long.
1: All right, it is 2nd down. Caleb gets the snap. He's going to hand this one off to Cash. Cash goes inside, bounces it outside, and he'll pick up It looks like 3 or 4, yeah.
2: Yeah, I would say about 3 yards. They were on, yep, about 3 yards. He tried to break it on the outside, just a little too late with that sidestep there. It kind of got caught up right at the end, but that was, I mean, that was going to be a touchdown if he would have bounced
1: it
2: just a little bit sooner.
1: Bring up 3rd and goal, ball at the 7-yard line. Caleb and Jacob all there in the backfield. Luis De Leon up top, the lone wideout. We've got doubles to the far side, Cash Grimsley and Besner. Caleb's going to keep this one. He makes a man miss, and oh my gosh, extra effort behind. That is the center, Martin Delgado, and it is a touchdown for Caleb Spear and the Golden Wolves. What a great second effort by Spear to get in that end zone.
2: I mean, your linemen, they block you, but they also can push you into the end zone. And when he hit that lineman right there, it kind of shook them both. You could tell it was a little slow to get up.
1: Martin was slow, yeah.
2: Caught him off guard. He was not expecting his quarterback to be bouncing off of him like a ping pong ball right there, but it worked.
1: Yep, and that Wolves touchdown is brought to you by Dr. Brian Alvers' office. 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Okay, 13-7, Golden Wolves take the lead. Victor Inzuete on to attempt the extra point. Chance Julius is the deep snapper. Bejo will be the holder. Julius snap, perfect to Bay. The hold is perfect, and it is blocked. And everybody's still chasing that ball around. Jacob Alvera finally picked that up. And they must have just came at it because everything looked perfect on that, and then it got blocked.
2: The hold might have been a little bit leaning forward because the ball didn't get very high off of the ground. The ball wasn't perfectly straight up and down. It looked like the snap might have been a little bit high. But, I mean, he put it down pretty quick. Just that they were there.
1: They were. And I can see Dad out there grappling a little bit at the lineman, so somebody must have got through. Okay, it is 13-7. Your Golden Wolves lead, 4:21 left to go in the first quarter. Again, we thought it was going to be rainstorms. They had all these extra things planned for the Queen coronation, and it has turned out to be a beautiful night. So if you are at home, come out and enjoy the homecoming festivities here. 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They are ready for every job. Unzuete's kick is going to, I thought it was going to go out of bounds, but he picks it up before it does, and he will bring it out to the 25-yard line. Before being tackled by about 8 Golden Wolves on that play. All right, it's going to be about the 25-yard line. The Bulldogs will take over on their own. It's going to be 1st down and 10, and let's see who's in the ball game. This is going to be a couple of fresh faces in here. Xavier Torres will be a down lineman, so will Evan Badillo. So 2 fresh down linemen in the game. Joined by Sante Agomarin and Bejo Wing on the line. The corners, Dylan Bowers and Cole James. We've got Cito, Jacob Alvera, Logan Ball, and it looks like Brock Besner. They're the linebackers, and Brock Besner will be the safety. And they will hit number 4 on a, what do you call that play?
2: It'd be a slip screen. I mean, he came across into the inside. We run those quite a bit.
1: Yeah, we do.
2: We do run those. And because we run them, our defense, I'm sure, has seen a million of those in practice.
1: Yeah.
2: So we knew exactly how to handle that play.
1: Well, Bejo knew exactly where he was going to be, and he didn't gain a single yard before Bejo was able to get him down. It is 2nd down and 10. Garcia is going to hand this one off to Garcia, and Evan Badillo stops him at the line of scrimmage, and Jacob Alvera cleans up that play. So nothing gained there by the Bulldogs either. It's going to bring up 3rd down and 10. And just a good job of staying at home and making the tackle there by the Wolves.
2: It looked like the transfer from the quarterback to the running back was a little sloppy, and it gave our defense just that much more time to get back there before he handed the ball off.
1: Okay, Ashton. Oh, I'm sorry, Christian Garcia. Sorry, Garcia boys. And Raul Garcia in the backfield. Christian Garcia is the quarterback, and he's going to fumble that snap, and now he is running around for his life. Evan Badillo putting some pressure on him, but a very smart job by the Borger quarterback. He was all the way back to the 10-yard line, and he threw that ball out of bounds, but there's a flag on the play.
2: It could be a couple things. I don't know if there was some holding on there. The play really lasted a long time. Quarterback was scrambling quite a bit, but it could be intentional grounding as well.
1: Well, yeah, I think whatever it was, I didn't see the ref call, but of course we declined it. And that will bring up fourth down and 10 for the Bulldogs. Golden Wolves lead 13-7 with 3:03 left to go in the first quarter. Bajo Wing back deep for the Wolves. And this is going to be number 9, Noah Ramos, to punt for the Bulldogs. Oh, okay, yeah, they're bringing it back to the line of scrimmage. I think there was a little bit of confusion back there. All right, waiting for the punt from the Bulldogs. And there's, I mean, four of us went at him again. And Bajo's going to field this one, and Bajo takes off the right side, and he's got lots of running room. Bajo to the 30, and a great return by Bajo Wing on that one.
2: You can tell our blocking scheme off our punt that they've taught the kids well. There was an opportunity for someone to get an easy penalty with the blindside block, but you could tell he knew that the player wasn't fully looking at him.
1: Yeah.
2: So he stopped and threw his hands up. Unfortunately, that was who tackled.
1: Uh-huh, yeah.
2: But, I mean, it was
1: better that than a penalty.
2: Better that than a penalty, absolutely.
1: Great run back by Bajo. That is going to be first down and 10. Ball at the 30-yard line. It looks like a little confusion here for the Wolves. Nick Lenz is going to check in. I imagine he's going to check in at the tight end because Bay probably needs a little bit of a break. He did those two sacks and then the run back. So Nick Lenz will check in at the tight end, and he is going to pitch it to Cash Grimsley, and Cash finds a little open hole up the middle, and a good run by Cash picks up about 8 yards on the carry.
2: The defense was a little confused on that play. We had both our guard and our tackle on the right side. They pulled and ran left, so all the linebackers and all defense flowed with them because usually that is where the ball is going. But they did a little halfback reverse there, and he was able to have a huge hole. The outside was pretty sealed off, but he did find a pretty big hole in the middle of that.
1: He did.
2: Got some yards.
1: Okay, Caleb in the shotgun. Jacob Olvera at the fullback. Brett Alver in the backfield, doubles up top, Cito and Bajo and Cole James on the other side. And Brett's going to take the ball and push it up the middle. And it looks like he's going to stop it about a yard short of the first down. So this is going to bring up third down and 1 for the Golden Wolves, leading 13-7, 1:47 left to go in the first quarter. And we're going to hand this one off to Brett again and the Bulldogs with some pretty heavy pursuit there. And I don't think Brett's going to gain a yard.
2: I know. I think he's going to lose a yard, actually. They did move the down marker back a little bit. He just nothing developed on that play. And unfortunately, they had sent a linebacker right in the hole that we were trying to run up. So it was plugged pretty quick. He had nowhere to go.
1: Jacob and Brett join Caleb in the backfield. It is fourth down and 2. The Golden Wolves are going to go for it. Brock Besner to the far side. Oh, I'm sorry, that's Cole James to the far side. Cito and Bajo up top. Caleb fakes it to Cito, and Bajo takes off. And what a great that play was executed so well. Caleb faked the screen pass to Cito. Cito faked the catch, and Bajo just took off down the sidelines and was wide open, nobody even close to him. So a great play. And a touchdown by the Golden Wolves. Now, that's a reason to smile. 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All right, completion, touchdown between Caleb and Bajo. And now Caleb Spear and company will go for 2. Caleb hands it off to Brett. Brett takes up the right side, and there is nothing there. I don't think he even gains a yard on that 2-point conversion. So that's going to make the score. Golden Wolves 19, Borger 7. We'll send it to the station, and we'll be right back.
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1: All right, welcome back. Dalhart just scores a touchdown on a beautifully executed play. I don't think it can get any better than that. Caleb, the fake screen to Cito, and then Bejo takes up the sideline. I thought that was perfectly ran.
2: It's just another thing that the offense can do because we run that screen so much.
1: And what about an accidental onside kick?
2: I want to say accidental for sure, but it looks like they're still fighting for it. And
1: well, Logan Ball, it's our ball. Logan Ball is the one that grabbed that ball out of the air. It had gone 10 yards, and I don't know if that was supposed to be an onside kick or not. I would say no.
2: I mean, he caught it. I don't know how he spotted it in the air like that, but it fell right into his arms.
1: Well, and I'm not real sure. Okay, the ball's at the 40, and they say he caught it at the 51.
2: He was across the 50 when he caught it. I want to say he was about 52, but then there was a little bit of battling in there because no one really knew what was happening. A little confusion there, but hey, we'll take it.
1: I'm going to have to ask him, Logan, what did you know that was coming? I mean, was it an onside kick? He'll say, no, I just grabbed it.
2: Yeah, no one looked surprised on the sidelines when it happened.
1: No. Okay, it is first down and 10. Dalhart has it on the 49-yard line, and Caleb fakes the handoff to Jacob. He looks for Cito wide open down the sideline. Oh, no, Cito's going to get in the end zone. And that is a 49-yard touchdown strike from Caleb Spear, who almost got sacked, I thought, but was able to keep that play alive.
2: He was wrapped up. I mean, the Borger defense had a hand on him, and he launched that ball up and just so happened to find Cito. What a great throw.
1: Absolutely great throw. And what a great job by Cito of just keeping the play alive. Like, no, I'm not going to give up on this. My quarterback's going to get out of that.
2: Mm-hmm.
1: Okay, touchdown. Now, that's a reason to smile. 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All right, 25-7 is the score. Dalhart leads, and let's make that 26-7. Dalhart leads, 51 seconds left to go in the first quarter, and that extra point was beautiful.
2: Yeah.
1: Just like it's supposed to be.
2: Everything was pretty smooth. You know, we might be taking a little step back a little bit, not pushing on that line as hard. You know, they gotta save some energy there. One point, they got to come back. They're going to be definitely talking about how they are going to start rolling the ball. Now, let's see if we're going to boot it far. We've mm-hmm. done an onside kick. We've done one to about the 40-yard mm-hmm. line. Let's see if Victor can put it back there for him.
1: Yep, Victor Yunzlete doing the kicking duty, and Victor's gotten more work in the first quarter than he pretty much has in any of our games with the touchdowns and the extra points. It's homecoming. We're just now about to finish the first quarter. Come on out. I believe the varsity cheerleaders are going to do a dance for us at halftime. So for your halftime entertainment, there's great food in the concession stand. And honestly, if you look down, it's packed.
2: Yeah, there is a lot of people here, yeah. Which is great to see.
1: Well, and I wonder if the weather would have been bad. Like, I think it's probably so much better because the weather was good. All right, here's Victor's kickoff, and this one is deep, yeah. And it's going to go to the 15, and it's going to hit the Borger player, but he's able to pick it up. And a couple of tackles, three tackles missed, and then Logan Ball almost falls down, a fourth tackle miss. And finally, Cole James is able to get him out of bounds. So that ball was dropped at the 15, and number three, who's number three?
2: Number three is Mason Gloria.
1: He was able to pick that ball up, and he brings it all the way to the 44-yard line. So about 30 yards he made on that play.
2: The people on our kickoff who was supposed to be keeping outside containment saw the ball hit the ground.
1: So they cut
2: in to go try to recover that fumble right there, but it was a little too late, and he was quick. We said that we were worried about them getting in the backfield because they are quick, and he was quick.
1: All right, first down and 10. some fresh faces in the ball game. Adrian Vandeheever, Carter Ellis, Evan Badillo is back in the ball game. Logan Welch is back in the ball game. So I really like how we can just run players in and out and keep them fresh. And the sophomores or the juniors, Adrian and Carter in there, Logan in there. So I just and so is Xavier Torres. And number 15 is going to get the ball on a sweep, and that's going to be Cash Grimsley. Oh, goodness. That's Jacob Olvera chases him out of bounds. Cash almost had him, and then Jacob chases him out of bounds. He's going to pick up about, let's see where they're going to mark this, about 5 yards, it looks like. Second and 7. For the Bulldogs, actually 2nd and 5, 11 seconds left to go in the first quarter. Christian Garcia at the quarterback. He's joined in the backfield by Raul Garcia. Garcia in the gun, takes the snap. He's going to drop back to pass. And that is going to be picked off by Cole James. And Cole James was just waiting for that one. Adrian Vandeheever was in coverage, and he threw it kind of over Adrian's head, but Cole James was right there to make that interception.
2: The quarterback wasn't as steady as he should have been. He wasn't planted. We had some rushers coming on the outside, so he had to get that ball out of there fast, and he kind of just underthrew it because his receiver is probably 2-3 yards behind our corners out there. We were just lucky enough to be in the right spot at the right time, and the ball fell right into his lap.
1: Yeah, it did. And this turnover is brought to you by La Posadita, voted best Mexican food in Dalhart for 2 years in a row. Come see them for great food and a great service. And, you know, Cole James is such a smart kid, and that was a smart play by him to just sit back there and wait on it. Well, because even if he would have intercepted it, he would have been able to make the tackle where he was.
2: And then his get-up-and-go speed after he caught that ball was crazy.
1: Oh, yeah. Little screen pass to Jacob, and Jacob turned to run before he caught it. So that pass falls incomplete.
2: He might have got a couple of yards there, but he definitely was looking upfield before he had the ball in his hands there, but that is going to be the first quarter.
1: Because that would have been a lot of yardage had he caught that.
2: He had wide open green.
1: Okay, after one quarter of play, your Dalhart Wolves 26, the Borger Bulldogs 7, and we'll be back.
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1: We are back, and another incompletion by the Golden Wolves. This time the ball was intended for Brock Besner. This is going to bring up 3rd down and 10 for Dalhart.
2: Those screens that we just tried to run with Brock there, that is probably one of the hardest balls to catch that are thrown at you. You are moving kind of lateral to where the ball is coming from, and you're moving, and you're looking right at the quarterback. And you know there is a chance someone is going to be creeping right there as soon as you touch the ball. So it is very scary and a hard catch.
1: 3rd and 10, Caleb in the shotgun, Brett in the backfield. Caleb drops back to pass. And this time it's going to be intended for Brock Besner, but it will be overthrown, and that pass will fall incomplete. So the first 3 and out for the Golden Wolves, and that's going to bring Cito on to punt. And just a series of trying something new, trying to throw the ball.
2: Giving it to new players, trying to figure out, kind of filling everything. You know, with a good lead here, you can start experimenting, and you can tell that's what that drive was right there. Now we're punting it on our 45, so it's going to be, I mean, we should have some good, they should have some good distance to travel on here.
1: Okay, there's the snap, and Cito's punt is in the air, and it's going to take a great bounce.
2: Did he touch it? He touched it.
1: Did it, Eli?
2: Oh, no. Get on the ball. Get on.
1: Oh, my goodness. So we don't know what's going on. Everybody's wrestling around for it in the end zone, and it looked like they're going to call it a touchback. I think that they don't think he touched it. I didn't think he touched it.
2: It looked like he, and the ref was right behind him, and he did call that he touched it because it went right through his hands. Took a weird bounce there. Should have been a touchdown, but we did not get possession of that ball when it was just sitting in the end zone there. I don't think anybody knew.
1: Well, Eli Kelso tried, and I think it just kind of squirted out from under his arm, and then that Borger guy was right there to try to get possession of it after that. So it's going to be a touchback on a great punt by Cito, and the Borger Bulldogs will take over at their own 20-yard line. 11:38 left to go in the ball game. Dalhart 26, Borger 7, and Garcia takes the snap and hands it off to the other Garcia, and Brett and Brock Besner are there before he can even get it out of the backfield. It looks like he might be able to squeeze out about a yard on the play, maybe two. So this will bring up second down and about nine for the Bulldogs. Yeah, that would have been crazy had we been able to recover that in the end zone.
2: Been a touchdown because we would have taken those extra points.
1: Okay, Garcia in the shotgun, joined by Garcia in the backfield. He's going to look back to pass. He throws a deep ball, and it is going to be caught by number four. It looks like Cole James just kind of got turned around.
2: He did. The receiver did really good at pretending like he was going to be running down the field a little bit longer and had a little cutback there. And I think he pushed off on him just a little bit, too.
1: Well, Malachi Whitfield with the big catch and the first down. And it brings the ball to the 42-yard line. Garcia goes back to pass again. Santiago is going to be there in the backfield. So Santiago Marin with a sack on Christian Garcia. And Bejo Wing gets back there to make sure that he doesn't escape that one.
2: Way to stay with the tackle, too. He kind of grabbed his shoulder, and he kind of threw him off a little bit, but he was still able to come back to the quarterback, and that's just staying with your tackle. I mean, to be able to get right back on him without letting him do anything else is pretty remarkable for him.
1: Okay, this is going to be second down and 14, and the handoff is to Garcia, and he makes a couple of tackles miss, and that may be a face mask call.
2: Yeah, you could tell he was reaching out.
1: Yep.
2: The running back there did a little spin there, and the face mask was just right at his reach.
1: Well, and you could tell that the running back's head turned, like the face. And then the flag came in right after that. So it wasn't an on-purpose face mask.
2: And you could tell he let go.
1: Yeah. But it is still a big, huge 15-yard penalty. And that sack and big hit by Santiago Marin was brought to you by Big Five Pumps. Big Five Pumps drives water to your fields. 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Okay, first and 10. Garcia fakes the handoff. He's going to keep this one himself. He'll run it up the middle and get to about... looks like the 36-yard line before he is brought down. And that is going to be Logan Ball and Santiago in on the tackle for the Golden Wolves. Santiago has had himself a good first half so far.
2: He really has. And you know what? Watching Borger, they've been throwing the ball a lot.
1: Mm-hmm.
2: All year they've been running it more.
1: Yeah. Well, tonight they have thrown it quite a bit, and I don't know if they see something in our secondary. This handoff is to Raul Garcia, and he is going to get nowhere, and I believe that's going to be Dylan Bowers on the tackle for the Golden Wolves.
2: Great flow to the ball. The running back was running to the outside, and our whole defense was just shuffling with him.
1: Yeah.
2: He had nowhere to go. I mean, any forward movement, he was going to be running into a Dalhart Wolf.
1: So Dylan Bowers and Logan Ball on the tackle for the Golden Wolves. This brings up third down and 11. Garcia back to pass, and he's got Bejo and Justin Beattie in his face. He's going to find someone to dump this off to, but that's going to be a big hit by Dalhart. Eli Kelso and Cole James, what a hit. They are driving the competition back. 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And that was a great hit there on the outside. They're going to go for it at 4th and 3. They trail 7-26. And Garcia is in the shotgun. He is joined by Dylan Yankee in the backfield, and this is the first time we've seen Dylan back there. He takes a snap, fakes the handoff to Yankee, and he is going to go deep, and we are playing a little bit behind the receiver, so that's going to be Malik Whitfield that makes the catch, and Whitfield gets down to the 20, so the ball is in the red zone, and they have a fresh set of downs, trailing 7-26. Garcia joined by Dylan Yankee again. He takes the snap. He's going to hand this one off to Yankee, and Yankee almost gets hit up the middle, but he's going to bounce it out to the left side, and there is going to be a flag on the play. He's going to pick up about 7, but let's wait and see what that flag is.
2: Everything was moving so fast there. I don't think it'd be a hold. Yeah, no, it is going to be a holding call. I thought it might have been a block in the back because it looked like the Dalhart Wolf that was hit was like pushed forward, but it looks like he was just slung around.
1: Okay, so a holding call on the Bulldogs. This penalty is brought to you by Bob's Towing. Don't let another towing company penalize your pocket. There for you anywhere and anytime. Bob's Towing. And that's the second holding of the game for the Bulldogs. So that backs them up 10 yards, brings up 1st and 10. Actually, I'm sorry, 1st and about 15 on the play. Garcia, oh, he goes to Whitfield again, but this time Cole James plays great defense and is going to get in there and knock the ball out. And it appears that he is going to go after Cole James with Whitfield. At least to finish this half.
2: Yeah, I mean, they're just putting so much pressure on him. But right there, he stayed in that receiver's hip pocket right there and just played great defensive coverage right there. He didn't really stand a chance with that.
1: All right, this is going to bring up 2nd down and about 15. Garcia in the backfield with Raul Garcia. They've got doubles to both sides. And Garcia, oh, that pass is batted down by Bay Joe Wing at the line of scrimmage. So it will fall incomplete. I love to see defensive ends come off the edge and bat the ball down.
2: You know, he is. You can tell he's been watching some film right there. They haven't run that running back in motion right there. I'm guessing that's kind of a popular play that they run.
1: Okay.
2: He knew that that ball was going to be going right over his head, and he jumped and he reached. There was no hesitation. He wasn't going after the quarterback. He was jumping.
1: Well, and he's a tall, lean body that has great reach, and so he was able to really knock that one down. 3rd down. And here comes the pressure by Bay Joe. He's able to get this one off, but that is going to be Eli Kelso, and Eli's going to hit him before he even gets to the line of scrimmage.
2: Good breakdown by Eli right there. I mean, he ran up to him full speed, broke down, slowed down, and made sure he made the tackle because there was nobody behind him. If he didn't make that tackle, that guy was going to go pretty far, if not score a touchdown. So great attempt by that.
1: So it is 4th down and 18, and I believe they're going to go for this here. I mean, the ball is at the 28. What do they have to lose, right?
2: You got to. Can't punt. Can't kick field goal. You got to go for it.
1: And Garcia takes the snap. He goes back to pass. He's going to find, oh, Whitfield. Oh, no. They're going to throw a flag, and I believe they're going to try to call pass interference on Cole James, but that ball was already caught when Cole hit him and just made a great play.
2: I don't agree with that call right there, and that's going to change the game pretty heavy with this drive, that momentum that we were feeling on defense. But if anything, same time.
1: Yeah. I thought he was a little bit after the catch. But, yeah, you're right. It could have been at the same time.
2: I guess maybe because he hit him in the back right when it kind of might have been, but he didn't go for the ball.
1: Okay, maybe.
2: And he
1: had
2: a chance to maybe bat the ball down, but he was going for the hit.
1: Yeah.
2: So, oh, man, it was just too close. I mean, we're up here, ref's down there. He might have seen it just a little bit before we did, but, oh, that's a tough one right there for us on 4th down.
1: Yep, and they're going to mark it off to, I believe, about the 13-yard line, and it's an automatic first down. You know, that's the chances that the Bulldogs take to try to, you know, something like that to happen on fourth down.
2: You have to go for them, and then it paid off for them there.
1: First and 10, Christian Garcia in the backfield, hands off to Raul Garcia. Raul Garcia is going to bounce this one off the edge. But Cito and it looks like Cash Grimsley do a good job at staying at home, and they shed their block and are able to make that tackle. Pick up of about 3 on the play. Ulysses and Santi get a break, and Benny and Jose join the Wolves on the defensive line. Doubles to both sides here for the Bulldogs. Christian Garcia, the quarterback, is in the shotgun with Raul Garcia. And I would expect a pass here the way that the Bulldogs have liked to throw this football. Yep, he fakes the handoff to Raul and tries to get that ball to number 7, and that is Ashton Garcia. And good coverage by Brett Alver. And the pass was overthrown a little bit, so that pass will fall incomplete. That's going to bring up 3rd down and 7 for the Bulldogs. So I'm assuming we're in 2-down territory here.
2: Yeah, I would say so. I just I'm still shook about that pass interference call. It's still lingering in the back of my mind.
1: Yep.
2: We need to get a good stop right here on this 3rd down.
1: Okay, and that is a wildcat or a direct snap to Raul Garcia. And, I mean, there is 8 Wolves on the tackle. Cito, Jose, Logan Ball, Brock Besner, Nick Lenz, Bay Joe and Cole James, all of them on that tackle. And you were wanting a flag there? Did you see something?
2: I did. It looked like they held Cito just a little bit right there. He was trying to make a turn to, you know, turn back to throw out an arm, and his jersey was pulled. But there was so much going on, refs dismissed.
1: Yeah. Okay, 4th down and 7. And the Bulldogs are going to go for it. They're going to be, have number 9, Noah Ramos. No, he's going to kick a field goal. Ramos to attempt a field goal, and this is about a 27-yard attempt. And the ball is up, and it is no good.
2: Wide right.
1: So
2: just did not get there.
1: Score remains 26-7. Dalhart will take over at about the 10, right?
2: Yeah, I think they're going to be about at the 10, and with just shy of 5 minutes left until half, I expect us to, you know, get a couple first downs and really run the ball, not go for anything too crazy. There's one thing I know these coaches like to do. They just want to do good clock management and not try to run the score up and really put pressure on the defense in that way in this situation.
1: And that turnover is brought to you by La Posadita. Voted best Mexican food in Dalhart 2 years in a row. Come see them for great food and great service. All right, Caleb Spear and company back on the field. Caleb joined with Jacob Olvera in the backfield. We have doubles to both sides. Cito goes into motion, and Cito tries to bring it around the left-hand side. But there is Ashton Garcia and Christian Garcia on the tackle for the Bulldogs. And that's a gain of about 2 yards for Dalhart.
2: Yeah, break that ball to the outside. That was not how that was supposed to be. You really could tell he wanted the inside run there.
1: 26-7, Dalhart still leads. 4:24 left to go in the first half. It is 2nd down and 9 for the Wolves. Caleb's pass to Cash Grimsley. Cash Grimsley doing a great job making a couple of moves, juking them out, and picking up about 8 yards. Oh, no, they're going to say that's a first down.
2: Wow.
1: I thought he was short.
2: I thought he was a little bit short, too, but Cash out there is looking swifty.
1: Yeah, he was, and he made some great moves, didn't he?
2: He did, a little spin, but when he came back around from that spin, someone really planted right into his chest and sat him down. But up until then, I mean, he was really moving his feet. That was pretty cool.
1: Okay, 1st and 10 for the Golden Wolves. Caleb joined in the backfield by Jacob Olvera. We have doubles to both sides. Quick screen pass to Cito, and he just dropped it. I think Cito looked to run first.
2: Yeah, that, and I felt like the ball was thrown pretty hard. like really launched at him. I don't know if he was expecting that hard of a pass because it bounced right off. It went right through his hands, hit his shoulder pads right in the chest, and bounced pretty hard.
1: That's like a Kyler Reed screen pass.
2: I mean, just throwing it so hard.
1: Yeah. Okay, second down. Caleb takes the snap. He's going to go back to pass, and he's going deep to Bay Joe, and that was pass interference.
2: I think they're going to call it on Bay Joe.
1: Okay.
2: He, it did look like his arms extended out.
1: Well, but how can you not when they're hugging on you like that?
2: Yeah.
1: I know that you're not supposed to. Bay Joe does make a big catch downfield, but, I mean, they were just body to body, and I guess they're going to get Bay Joe for the push-off on that one.
2: He was all over Bay Joe right there. I mean, he had to do that, and there was just nothing we could do. I mean, his arms just extended out a little too far, gave him too much comfort on that one.
1: So they're going to mark off 10? Is that what they marked off for offensive pass interference?
2: Yep, 10.
1: Second down and 20. Doubles to both sides, Jacob Olivera in the backfield. And Cash is going to go deep. I'm sorry, Caleb was going to go deep to Cash, and that one is overthrown. That falls incomplete. This is going to bring up third down and 20.
2: Okay, there was a little miscommunication between the quarterback and the receiver there. Quarterback thought he was just going to run a go route straight up the field, and Bay thought he was going to be running a little slant on the inside. So the ball was just kind of way out there, a little miscommunication.
1: All right, this is going to bring up third down and 20. The ball is still on the 20-yard line. Caleb in the shotgun, and he is going to look. Cito is wide open over here. I don't think he can see. He's going to tell Bay to cut inside, and Bay does. But, I mean, those Borger Bulldogs chased Caleb way out of bounds.
2: They had two Bulldogs on him right on his tail. He was just running for his life, and he did the good thing. And I've been watching him throw the ball like that, and he is smart with it. He knows when he needs to throw that ball out of bounds. He does not take any risky attempts to try to make a play happen
1: right.
2: That might not. So, I mean, he's doing really well when he wants to extend the play. He knows when to throw it out.
1: Well, it is a fourth down for the Golden Wolves, fourth and 20. So Cito is back to punt. His last punt went to the end zone. And this is another good one. It's going to take a bounce. They're going to pick it up and run with it. Wolves miss a tackle. Andrew Ramos on pursuit. He misses a tackle. And this kid is going to take it all the way down to about the Wolves 35-yard line. So a great return by the Borger Bulldogs. I believe that was Malachi Whitfield on that return. And he fielded that ball at about the 40.
2: Well, when the ball hits the ground and it pops up on a punt, everyone just kind of relaxes.
1: Yeah.
2: They're like, okay, nothing's going to happen here. But that's twice that he's done that. The ball kind of fell right at him. He grabbed it and he ran.
1: Yep.
2: Caught us off guard. We weren't ready. And I guess that's the benefit of trying to fake us out like that.
1: Well, and a big gain, too. So the ball is going to be placed at the Dalhart Golden Wolves 34-yard line. Christian Garcia in the backfield with Raul Garcia. We have doubles up top, and he's going to hand this one to Raul. And it looks like he is going to be met by Brett Alver, and that'll be Xavier Torres after a gain of about 3. Go ahead.
2: With how well our defensive line has been playing here, Borger's been running the ball a lot this year. They've been throwing a lot. I think it says more about our upfront defense than it does our secondary, for sure.
1: I would agree with you, but our upfront defense has been pretty solid all season long so far. Okay, Garcia looking at his wristband. He's in the backfield with Raul Garcia, and they'll send one in motion. He'll hand it off to Raul Garcia, and Raul is hit by Logan Ball after a gain of about 5 yards. Looks like this will bring up second down and 3 for the Bulldogs. Or third down, and I think it should be third down. Is it only second down?
2: I think it is.
1: It's third down. Okay. Jose Vasquez comes in. Xavier Torres gets a rest. Third down and 3 for the Bulldogs. Garcia hands it off this time. And that handoff is going to be to number 22, Dylan Yankee. And Cito kind of trips him up behind the yard line of scrimmage, And then he will be finally be brought down by Cole James and I believe Bejo Wing after a pickup of nothing. And this is going to bring us to the two-minute timeout. Delhart leads 26-7. We'll be back.
7: Friday nights are all about community pride and the Delhart Golden Wolves. 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

0: is fake, and Santiago is chasing Garcia in the backfield, and this will be intercepted, and this will be intercepted by Dylan Bowers of the Golden Wolves, and this turnover brought to you by La Posadita, voted best Mexican food in Delhart for 2 years in a row. Come see them for great food and great service. I got to say this about Dylan Bowers. Today, he said, it has just not been a good day. And I said, all right, Dylan, you better go out there and hit somebody. He was like, yeah, better, because I just haven't had a very good day. Well, now looky there.
1: Now his day just got a lot better.
0: His day got a lot better, and I can't wait to see him and say, oh, way to go make your day better, Dylan.
1: A good little interception. I don't know how he caught that ball because there were a lot of hands swiping at that, and it just kind of fell right into him. I think he was on the ground when he caught it.
0: I think he was on the ground. All right, first down. And 10 for the Golden Wolves, and that interception was made at about the 5-yard line, so Caleb Spear and company will take over there. Caleb hands the ball off to Brett, and this time nothing is there. I mean, they sniffed that one out. It looks like that's going to be number 3 for the Bulldogs. And I don't have number 3. Ash, do you have number 3 on your roster?
1: On the Bulldogs, Mason Gloria. But it does look like we have a Border Bulldog down on the field with an injury.
0: Yep, there it does. And he's pretty good, too. That's going to be number 22, Dylan Yankee. And Dylan Yankee is pretty stinking good.
1: That's who they have had in the backfield, at least in this second quarter here. Yeah. He looks like he's fine, just maybe got the breath knocked out of him. He's up. He's walking.
0: All right, so second down and 12. After a little loss of yardage there by the Bulldogs and Brett Alver, Caleb joined in the backfield by Brett. We have doubles to both sides. Cash Grimsley goes into motion. And the handoff goes to Brett again. This time Brett finds a seam, and he is able to get out of there.
1: We got 2 yards shy of that first down, but great run by him to get us away from that that safety possibility.
0: Yeah, that was a good run. He just kept his feet moving and kept moving. Third down and 1 for the Golden Wolves. 1:08 left to go. Cash Grimsley goes into motion. Brett joins Caleb in the backfield. This handoff will go to Grimsley. And I believe the linemen are going to push Grimsley to a first down.
1: Yeah, they really got behind him and really pushed him a good 2 to 3 yards there.
0: Yeah, they did. And I can see Martin Ulysses and Benny Wheeler, the ones responsible for that first down. First and 10, ball is at the 20. Caleb fakes the handoff. He'll go to Grimsley in the middle of the field, and this one batted down by number 16 of the Bulldogs.
1: Just good defense from him. I mean, a great ball thrown. It was in the right spot. He just happened to be able to get an extra little jump there, an extra little step, and bat that ball down. But that was a great throw.
0: Okay, second down and 10 for the Golden Wolves. Caleb and Brett in the backfield. He takes the ball, hands it off to Brett, and not much there. Brett makes a little bit more out of it than what I thought he was going to get. 44 seconds left to go in the first half. Brett picks up about a yard, I believe, on that play, or does he?
1: I would say they'd give him about a yard. I saw the down marker move a little bit. He was pumping his feet, though, so he never stopped running.
0: Okay, third down and 8. Caleb back to Brett again, and Brett very patient and just follows his blockers and is going to get about 6 maybe on the carry. Bring up 4th down and 2 here.
1: Yep, very patient. He ran up to the line. There was nothing going on there. Kind of did a couple shuffles left to the right, found a hole, and pushed through it. I mean, that's one thing I will say about Delhart here, that their stop to start to top speed is so fast.
0: All right, that'll do it for the first half of play. The Delhart Wolves lead the Border Bulldogs 26-7. Ashton and I will send it to the station, and we'll be back.
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3: 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After tracking a lot of rain,

0: In over the last couple of days, the plume of moisture is starting to work off to the east, and our trend as we head towards the weekend will be to clear out, some more sunshine, and temperatures warming up. So it looks like this evening, a weather pattern really settling down, will be partly cloudy. We should drop down to the upper 50s overnight. For tomorrow, sunny skies and a warmer day, high temperature up at 86 degrees. From News Channel 10, I'm Doppler Dave for KXIT.
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6: Welcome back. Here at Memorial Stadium, Dalhart leads 26-7 against the Borger Bulldogs. It was a pretty eventful first quarter. We had a touchdown run from Brett Alvers. It was about a 45-yard run that led into Borger getting possession of the ball. We had about three plays where they ran the ball down, and then a false start on the defense gave them a free play, which they threw into the end zone, which they scored. After that, we had a blocked punt by the Dalhart Wolves, which led to our second touchdown with Cash Grimsley running about 5 yards in for the touchdown. The third touchdown was Bay Wing, had about a 30-yard pass from Cash, and it was a beautiful play, beautifully executed play. We had an onside kick recovery from Logan Ball, which led to a passing touchdown from Cito, about 49-yard pass there. And then following that up, right before the end of the first quarter, we had an interception by Cole James. The second quarter was kind of slow by both teams. A lot of back and forth, going down for fourth and punting like that. But at the end, something did happen pretty big. Dylan Bowers pulled off an interception to end the second half, which was pretty big. Dalhart's been playing really well tonight. Borger is kind of what we thought Borger was going to be tonight. They like to run the ball, but they've been throwing the ball against us quite a bit here, and has not been working. Our secondary has been really good at covering their man, and our defensive line has been really good about putting a lot of pressure on their quarterback there. We're going to take a quick break back to the radio, and we'll be back with some scores around the area.
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6: Welcome back. The score is 26-7. We are at halftime right now, watching Borger and their band on the field. Our band will be shortly up after that. What we're going to do is go over a couple of scores I have here. We have Bushland playing Hereford. Bushland's winning 27-0. Denver City, they're playing Dimmitt. Dimmitt leads 26-22. Muleshoe, 21, leading Odessa by 14. Shallowwater is playing Idaloo. Shallowwater is losing by 1 point, 14-15. That is going to be a pretty big game between those two right there. Iowa Park is playing Vernon. Vernon leads 7-0 at halftime. Let's see here, see if I can find some more for us. Pilot Point is playing Farmersville. 28-10, Pilot Point is leading that game right there. Paradise is playing Crum down south. Crum leads 14-7. But that is all that we have for the games around the area. We'll hop back on here in a little bit, and I will get some more updates because there are games that are going on right now in the second quarter and could be some point changes. So let us take a quick break real quick, and we will come back with some more updates and also some information about the homecoming King and Queens.
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17: Welcome back to Memorial Stadium, where the Delhart Golden Wolf Band is putting on their halftime performance. And I was going to give you a few scores around the area while we're sitting here. Canyon Randall up on Waco University, 36-7. Muleshoe Mules ahead of Odessa Compass, 21-14. Amarillo High Sandies ahead of Friendship Memorial, 35-7. The Shallow Water Mustangs, who are in our district, are up on Idaloo, 14-7. Bushland, 27-0 over Hereford. It looks like Spearman, 35-0 over Abernathy. Some other games of interest. Friona, we played the Chieftains, and they are ahead 16-6. Panhandle getting beat right now by the Childress Bobcats at halftime, 14-7. And Amarillo River Road beating Amarillo Highland Park currently by a score of 10-7. Ash, did you already announce the homecoming court in King and Queen?
18: I did not. I was going to leave that up to you.
17: Okay. Well, tonight is homecoming, and as fun as it is our 125th homecoming here in Delhart High School. So we had our homecoming festivities this week. Unfortunately, the parade was rained out, as was the bonfire, but we still got to have the pep rally. And tonight was the King and Queen coronation. The freshmen, the representatives of the seniors who represent the freshman class were Caleb Spears and Roxy Alvarez. The seniors that represented the sophomore class were Beja Wing and Cambry Kitchens. The seniors that represented the junior class were Addie Carneseca and Luis Cito de Leon. And the seniors that represented the senior class were Ulysses Davila and Joey Reed. And to my pleasure, the king and queen were Cito de Leon and Joey Reed. And we thought it was going to rain out and the girls get all wet and everything kind of be ruined. But thank you, God, for the rain the last couple of days. It is a beautiful night here in Delhart, Texas. Okay, the Ag Boosters always bring us a meal at halftime, and this is the best barbecue brisket I have ever eaten. So, hey, you still have time to get out here and get you a barbecue sandwich if you would like. The Delhart High School cheerleaders are going to do a dance from the pep rally with about 5 minutes left to go in the halftime. Me and Ashton will send it back to the station, and we'll be back and ready for game time.
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17: Welcome back to Dalhart High School, where the Dalhart Golden Wolves come on the field. And for the first time ever, our band joined them down there. Pretty cool. I know our band is absolutely loving that. So it is great to see Fisher, the band director, and the Golden Wolf band having such a great time. I said on the air, I have 12 of those band members in my class. Yes, I've got 12 of them, and they are so fun, and they absolutely love what they're doing with the band, and they love the band director, so I just love it. So much fun to see. Okay, there is no time left on the clock, so we are here, and that official is ready to go. Look
23: he's
17: at him.
23: He's pumping his hand up in the air.
17: He is. He's ready to rock and roll. He's wanting everybody to get off the field and let's go. So the Dalhart Golden Wolves will kick off. We won the toss earlier, and we elected to receive. Dalhart leading 26-7 here tonight. And Ashton, we've seen some good things.
23: We have. We have our defense after that first touchdown they scored off of, you know, the flag that was thrown. So it was a free play. Everyone kind of stalled out. That was really the big mistake. I mean, even our defense when it comes to punt return, we got the blocked punt.
17: Mm-hmm,
23: all of our returns have been pretty solid. Kickoff return's been pretty well as well. I mean, it's we're getting down there. We're breaking down, and they're not able to get a lot of yards off of these opportunities that, you know, they should probably be getting.
17: Well, and even though the Bulldogs have been able to complete some passes, we have two interceptions.
23: Yes.
17: And both interceptions have come off from a pretty smart play. Victor Yinsuete's kickoff is going to be fielded by Malachi Whitfield. And Malachi kind of runs backwards and is going to be tackled at about the 23-yard line by Dylan Bowers. So the Borger Bulldogs will take over at about the 23-yard line. Borger trails the Golden Wolves by a score of 7-26 here at Dalhart's 125th homecoming. On the field for the defense, the down linemen, Jose Vasquez, Santiago Marin. At the ends, Nick Lenz and Bejo Wing. At the corners, Dylan Bowers and Cole James. The backers are Eli Kelso, Brett Alver, Tito De Leon, and Logan Ball. And Cash Grimsley will be our free safety to start the second half. Garcia hands off to Raul Garcia, and he'll gain about 3 yards on the carry before he is brought down by Logan Ball and Brett Alver. Logan Ball also got an onside kick.
23: He did. He had that recovery onside kick, fell right into his hands. I cannot wait to ask him after the game if that was planned.
17: Same. I was thinking the same thing. We're not real sure that was on purpose, but 5 yards gained on the play. It is second down and 5 for the Bulldogs. Handoff back to Raul Garcia again, and this time he is met by Santiago, who we've already mentioned his name several times tonight. Santiago is already having a great game. It looks like Logan Ball assisted on that tackle. And me and Mr. Bird have talked about, isn't it amazing that Logan Ball had surgery just about 9 months ago?
23: Yeah. And he's back and he's out there and he's playing his game.
17: Better than ever, probably. Yep. Third down and 4 for the Golden Wolves. They send one in motion. Garcia hands off to Raul Garcia again. And I believe he stopped by Nick Lenz, assisted by Eli Kelso, but that's going to be enough to bring up a Borger Bulldog first down. They will move the chains. The ball is spotted at the 36-yard line of the Bulldogs. Christian Garcia and Raul Garcia in the backfield. Malachi Whitfield, the lone wide out for the Bulldogs, and they've got everybody kind of stacked in the middle. He's going to pitch it to Raul Garcia, and the Wolves don't bite on that. It's going to be Nick Lenz, Eli Kelso, and Dylan Bowers on the stop for the Golden Wolves.
23: I said earlier that Borger has been running the ball more all year, and for some reason, the first half, they decided to open up in some passing. But this really shows you they're only getting about 2 to 3 yards of run here. We were really stopping them.
17: Okay, Garcia takes the snap and hands this one off to the other Garcia, and he is going to, I believe, pick up a first down on that play. That one's Ashton Garcia. So right now, on the field, in the backfield, Christian Garcia is the quarterback. Raul Garcia is the tailback. And Ashton Garcia, they line him up as a slot receiver, snipper back, kind of. But we have 3 Garcias out there for the Bulldogs. First down and 10 after that long run by Ashton Garcia. The ball is at the 46-yard line. Christian Garcia in the shotgun, takes the snap, goes back to pass. That was a little sidearm. Did you see that sidewinder?
23: He did. He didn't have to go over anybody. He could just flick that ball right in there. It was a great pass, but unfortunately, he threw it at the line of scrimmage, and Dalhart Wolves are right there to meet him as soon as he caught the ball.
17: Yeah, that was Raiden Marino on the catch, and Eli Kelso and Logan Ball on the tackle. 3 Garcias in the backfield now for the Bulldogs. And I don't really know what that formation's called, do you?
23: They are bunched up tight on the right side there.
17: Marino goes into motion. They're going to hand this one off to Raul Garcia and Logan Ball again in on a tackle. And he was assisted by Justin Beatty on the line. It's going to bring up 3rd down and 6 for the Bulldogs.
23: I'm just so surprised that they are not utilizing the Malachi, the number 4 on Borger. I mean, he's caught everything that they've thrown to him, and I've been watching him, and he runs good routes, and he does get open, but Dalhart's just not giving that quarterback enough time.
17: And here's the snap, a little pitch out to the right side to Raul Garcia, and he makes a couple people miss, but what a great tackle by Brett Alvers. I believe he might be short of the first down. So I was talking to Kyle Kitchen's dad, you know, the legendary shallow water head coach down there, and we were having a conversation about number 4 and about how number 4 is really good at knowing where his body's at on the field, able to make the catches. And that is enough for another Borger Bulldog. First down, 26-7, 8:15 left to go in the third quarter. Christian Garcia joined by, and this is Dylan Yankee, who was hurt in the first half, but he is back in action at the tailback, and the handoff is faked And Christian Garcia takes off, and would you call that an option or just trying to get rid of the ball fast?
23: He was trying to get rid of the ball fast. He saw that the corner that was on the outside guarding that receiver broke down and was chasing after him, so he just tried to get the ball out. Would have been good, but we were right in his face and were able to kind of bat that ball. But it could have been dangerous if he was able to throw that ball out there because the corner really bit hard on that.
17: Ulysses Davila and Santi come in. They're going to give Beatty and Benny, that's a mouthful, a rest. And this is a direct snap, or was that a fumble?
23: I think it was a fumble.
17: I think they fumbled the snap.
23: They sent a guy in motion there, and the center just so happened to hike the ball as he was crossing over.
17: Ulysses is pumping his arms like the ball should be ours. And there's a lot of screaming down there by the coach and staff and the fans because the ball is going to remain with the Bulldogs. I couldn't see who had possession of it from up here.
23: You know, I honestly could have ruled that a false start by the center there.
17: Yeah. Okay. Third down and 10, and the snap is low. He goes to the ground to get it. Oh, my God. You know what? He heard Ulysses coming up behind him.
23: He did. You know, he heard those feet stomping, and
17: he had
23: to get rid of that ball. But great by Ulysses. He saw that it was a halfback screen,
17: yeah.
23: And when he realized that, he stopped and didn't continue after quarterback and turned around to go give his teammates some support there. So, I mean, really good effort by him. But they dropped the ball on that, and there's nothing they could do. And it's 4th and 10 right now, and it looks like they are going to bring the punting team out. And we doesn't look like we have anybody back there to return it.
17: So Ulysses is listed here on the roster as 6'1", 350. And he went after that receiver, and I swear he heard his footsteps and dropped it. But that brings up 4th down. Cash Grimsley back. And a great job by Nick Lenz and Jose Vasquez. And I bet you they got a piece of that ball. That ball went straight in the air and came straight back down.
23: I don't know.
17: He was just too scared of him.
23: The punter might have just pulled back just enough because there were two Delhart Wolves right in his face. And they jumped up. I thought that they did tip it, but it went too straight up for
17: it
23: that.
17: It went straight up, didn't it? So we'll go with what you said. You're probably smarter than me. Okay, that's going to bring up a 1st down and 10. The ball is going to be at the Golden Wolves' 48-yard line. Caleb Spear and company come back. This is going to be our first possession of the second half. We got doubles up top, Cito and Brett in the backfield. Cito's going to take the handoff. He'll bounce it out to the left. One block is all he needed.
23: Stay in.
17: Cash.
23: They're going to call him out of bounds there. That was so close.
17: So close. Cash Grimsley with an excellent block on the outside.
23: Yeah, and Cito seeing that and allowing it to develop and have him be able to block there. I just can't believe he stepped out. He was so close to that line.
17: Well, he was tippy-toeing, man, to stay in bounds. But still, a big gain by Cito. The ball is now in Bulldog territory. They've got it marked at the 35, 1st and 10. Cash and Brett now in the backfield with Caleb. We have Andrew Ramos and Logan Welch. And Logan Welch is going to take the screen pass, and he gets tripped up but gets a couple of yards off the play, probably about 5 on that one.
23: Receiver did a great job blocking that corner out there, really pushed him out and allowed him to take that inside cut when he caught the ball, and the safety was so far away, didn't have any time to get there before he caught it.
17: And that receiver was Andrew Ramos. Andrew and Logan Welch doubles to the far side. And is that a false start? Nope, that's going to be offside. It's going to be a free play.
23: Touchdown.
17: And Andrew Ramos with a big touchdown. That was awesome, and he was covered. But I tell you what, that pass, Caleb just put it in the breadbasket.
23: Oh, my. He had to jump around that corner that was there, diving catch for a touchdown right there off a free play. That's just payback from the first quarter.
17: Yep.
23: Because that's exactly what happened to us when Borger got their 7 points on the board. Free play. Just so happened, we found the end zone just like they did. That was awesome. What a catch.
17: What a catch. What a throw. I mean, he was covered. Andrew Ramos was covered, and he just kind of let the ball fall on his arms and caught it. What a great job, and that is a Golden Wolves touchdown. Now, that is reason to smile. 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And Victor Yenzuete makes that extra point good. The Dalhart Golden Wolves lead the Borger Bulldogs by a score of 33-7 in the third quarter, and we'll be back.
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17: Okay, welcome back. The Dalhart Golden Wolves just score a touchdown on a beautiful pass and catch between Caleb Spear and Andrew Ramos. So that makes the score 33-7. And the Dalhart Golden Wolves to kick off. 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All right, and that kickoff will go out of bounds by Victor and Fuente. So we'll see if they'll take the penalty, make us re-kick, or take the penalty. Let's see what they do.
23: It looks like they're taking the penalty because Victor is walking off.
17: Yep. Okie dokie.
23: And that ball, it bounced right out of bounds at like the 1 yard line. It was so close to not happen that, but unfortunate bounce.
17: All right, first and 10. The ball will be spotted at the 30-yard line for the Bulldogs. Bulldogs in their own territory. Got some fresh faces out here on defense. Carter Ellis, Jacob Alvera, and Andrew Ramos, and Adrian Vandeheever at the linebacker position. And this guy is going to... Let's see, that was number 15, Raiden Marino, and he gets around the edge, and he picks up a first down and then some. The ball spotted at the 49-yard line of the Golden Wolves. Garcia joined by Garcia in the backfield. He is in the shotgun. They have doubles up top and one wide out to the far side. And he is looking at his wristband trying to decide what play to call. Under 10 seconds left on the play clock, and he's still looking at his wristband. It would appear that he's maybe a little bit confused. They send Moreno in motion. He's going to drop back to pass. That ball goes across the middle, and what a hit by Brock Besner. Boom. They are driving the competition back, just like Big Five Pumps drives water to your fields. 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What a hit by Brock Besner.
23: Yeah, it was almost super close from being a pass interference right there, but he timed that perfectly to be able to make contact with the receiver as the ball was touching his hands.
17: Well, it was almost just like that interference call that Cole James got.
23: It could have gone either way. Yeah. That might have been a makeup call.
17: Yeah, that's true.
23: I think it was good to not call that, but yeah, it was a good attempt.
17: So that's going to bring out second down and 10 for the Bulldogs. Bulldogs have doubles to both sides, and Raul Garza is in the backfield with Christian Garcia. He's going to throw a quick pass, but Carter Ellis is there as soon as he catches the ball to bring him down. That is going to be about a 5 yard gain, 4 yard gain for the Bulldogs. Cito De Leon checks back into the game. Carter Ellis comes out. It is third down and 6 for the Wolves. Garcia takes a snap. He's going to drop back to pass. He is being chased by Cito, and is going to sack him and cause him to lose the ball. But the ball's going to roll out of bounds, and Cito must have hit him hard because Garcia is struggling getting up.
23: You could be running the opposite direction from Cito just like that. He is so fast.
17: So fast.
23: It's going to hurt when he hits you in the back.
17: Yeah.
23: You're going to feel it. I mean, he rocked him from behind.
17: Well, I'm not sure. They're going to punt. I was going to say, I don't know that he's going to come back in. Well, is he? He walked over to the sidelines, and now they're telling him to get back on the field.
23: We got 10 seconds left. Oh, here we go.
17: All right, so he's back and in the shotgun. 4 seconds left on the play clock, and he's still looking at his wristband. I think he might have gotten it off. And that is not going to be enough for a first down. You might have thought they would have taken a timeout there or something.
23: Yeah. It feels like they've been rushing it these last couple plays here, waiting until the play clock gets down to one. I'll give them that.
17: I mean,
23: to have the discipline to trust your players to drive that play clock down to one, it's pretty impressive. But they got those plays off, and they weren't able to get that first down right there because they were met right at the line of scrimmage by our defense line, which is why they have not been running the ball tonight.
17: Well, you know, he was hit hard, and then he walks off, and then they send him back on, and then he rushes the play. I don't know. Anyway, first and 10 for the Golden Wolves, leading 33-7 with 5:04 left to go in the third quarter. Caleb with Brett in the backfield. We have doubles to both sides. And a little screen pass to Cash Grimsley. And Cole James is going to block this for Cash. And Cash is going to turn it upfield the other way. And that'll be enough for a Golden Wolf first down. And the Wolves' first down is being brought to you by Jack's Express Laundry. Kathy and Jack Kelso are proud to support the Wolves this season. That's just an excellent job. Cole James, one, blocking on the outside.
23: He blocked two guys.
17: Yeah, and Cash Grimsley knowing where to cut it up and get the yardage.
23: Just smart play right there.
17: Yep.
23: Good vision of the field.
17: Caleb looks back to pass. Nothing there, so he'll keep it himself. And that's a good five-yard gain by Caleb.
23: It didn't have anything. Pocket was collapsing. Decided to take the ball and run it. And there was a pretty big hole right there and was met by the linebackers about 5 yards past line of scrimmage.
17: Ball spotted at the 40, second down and 4 for the Golden Wolves. We have Cash and Cole James to the near side, and that's going to be Andrew Ramos and Logan Welch to the far side. Caleb back to pass, and Cash is wide open, and what a beautiful catch.
23: You called that wide open, but that defender was right in his face. He had to jump and almost reminded me of Talon.
17: Yeah, he had to jump.
23: He was catching that ball behind the defender's head.
17: It was definitely a high point catch, but I thought he was wide open until I looked up and that defender had kind of caught up with him. And the ball was thrown a little bit behind him.
23: It was just touch. He did have to slow down for that ball. But great route, a double breaking route right there. And, you know, I've been watching him run his routes. He's good.
17: Yeah, Cash is very good. The ball is spotted at the 2 with a fresh set of downs. Caleb in the backfield with Cash. He's going to hand this one off to Cash. And Cash makes that look easy. He just walks right into the end zone, and that is a Dalhart Golden Wolf touchdown. Now that is reason to smile. 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For complete dental care, score big and schedule the day at Dr. Brian Alver's office.
23: I mean, just let him finish. Let him get that touchdown. I'm glad
17: I'm glad that they let him
23: do that. I mean, that was his drive right there.
17: For sure. He did all that work. Well, he did the work on the last three plays in a row.
23: Yep.
17: Victor Unzuete on to kick the extra point for the Wolves. Bejo the holder. Chance Julius, the deep snapper for Dalhart. Victor says he's ready. Bay calls for the snap, and it is up and good. And I don't know about you, but I like the way our lights like strobe light effect when we score.
23: I do too.
17: It's super cool.
23: It does make it for an exciting touchdown. And it scares me sometimes because I think the power is going out.
17: Bill, it scared me the first touchdown because I don't guess that I realized that it was going to do that tonight. But it's pretty fun. They quit working the other day, and Dad and I had to come out here on a Saturday night and turn them on and record them and send it to the company.
23: And to show them what was going on.
17: Yeah, and they got it fixed. Okay, Victor Unzuete and the Wolves to kick off. 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They are ready for any job. Okay, 3:54 left to go in the third quarter, and Dalhart ahead of the Borger Bulldogs 40-7 here at Dalhart's 125th homecoming. So great. Now, I still can't get over the fact that the weather was supposed to be so bad.
23: I'm just glad that it pushed it back. It does say it's supposed to start raining here about midnight, so as long as it's after the game, that's fine.
17: Victor with another short kick, and this one is fielded by number 15, Raiden Moreno, but Cole James and Dylan Bowers get down there pretty much right as he catches the ball, so not much of a return, if any, for Moreno. Golden Wolves back on defense. And I would say we haven't been on defense a lot, but we score so fast, we kind of have.
23: Well, at the beginning of the we didn't get the ball until there's 7 minutes
17: That's
23: left
17: true.
23: In the quarter. I mean, they really held the ball at the beginning of this quarter right here. And, you know, we're scoring so quickly that it just seems like we haven't had offense out there either.
17: Right. Andrew Ramos and Jacob Olvera in at the linebacker. So I call them Larry 1 and 2. And I told them I was going to say this on air. They are in my class. They are so stinking funny together. They are together all the time. And it's kind of fun to see them out there together, Larry 1 and 2, at the linebacker position. Number 2, Raul Garcia takes the handoff. And it looks like a fumble. And that is going to be a fumble. And what Golden Wolf has it in their hand? I can't
23: tell.
17: Jacob. It's Jacob. Hey, it's Larry 1. Yep, Jacob Olvera recovers that fumble. So the Golden Wolves will take over. And that turnover is brought to you by La Posadita, voted best in Mexican food in Dalhart 2 years in a row. Come see them for great food and great service. All right, Dalhart's offense takes over again. And Jacob Olvera is going to join Caleb Spear in the backfield this time. To the far side, we have Grant Wagner and Bejo Wing at the receivers. To the near side, we have Cole James and Cash Grimsley. And Caleb goes back to pass. Nothing's open. He takes off running. And this is a smart play by Caleb. He had two Bulldogs chasing him. No one was open. So he's just going to get rid of this one and just save the mistake that could happen, really.
23: He's been doing that all year. I mean, it feels real nice when your quarterback is comfortable enough to know that it's okay to throw the ball away.
17: Right, because you can save a mistake.
23: You can save a mistake.
17: Second down and 10. Ball is at the 38-yard line. Jacob Olvera with a great run. So my favorite thing is how he just runs downhill.
23: Yeah, it's like he closes his eyes, leans forward, and just lets his feet take him.
17: And he's tough as a boot. And the kid is one of the funniest kids I know. And so I just love to watch how tough he runs out there. Jacob's still in the backfield. Cole and Cash to the near side. Brock and Bay to the far side. And Caleb goes back to pass. Justin Beatty picks up what could be a sack. And this ball is still to Cash.
23: Oh,
17: almost another high point catch. But this time, that was Malik Whitfield. That's not. He's going to deny that one. He says not again. So that pass was incomplete. Brings up fourth down and 3. Fourth and 3. And the ball is, I believe, placed at... it looks like
23: the 34.
17: Okay. Ball's at the 34-yard line. Jacob's still in the backfield. Tito and Bay to one side. Cole and Eli Kelso to the other. He's going to fake the pass to Jacob Olvera, and they just got, I mean, and Caleb is hitting himself in the helmet. That wasn't his fault. He was rolling out to his right, and he did not know that guy was coming.
23: There was nothing that he could do. He had to take an extra back step to get around a rusher that was coming at him. Just that guy was just coming right off the corner just fast enough. He just kind of jumped in.
17: He did. He just kind of shoestring tackle, if you will. All right, so Borger takes over. 2:55 left to go in the third quarter. 40-7 is the score. And Borger will have possession of the ball. Well, it looks like we are going to have a timeout. Okay, this Wolf's timeout is brought to you by Bronze Glow Society, now offering UV tanning, red light therapy, and spray tans. Get your summer glow on all year long. All right, we're going to send it back to the station, and we'll be back in 30 seconds.
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17: Welcome back to Memorial Stadium. The Golden Wolves lead 40-7. They just took a timeout. Borger has it first and 10, and he dropped that snap, and he's able to pick it up and try to make something of it, but he's going to be brought down by, I believe, that is Xavier Torres and Adrian Vandehever on the play. And just about 1 yard on the carry. That's going to bring up second down and 9 for the Bulldogs. Fresh faces in the game. Carter Ellis, Adrian Vandehever, and Xavier Torres. Brock Besner at the free safety. Garcia in the shotgun. And that was extremely a low snap. And this is weird. Something happened. And number 7 is like limping off the field. I wonder if somebody fell over on his foot. Did you see that?
23: It was a false start, and I don't know if it was from number 7 or if a lineman went to pull a little too early and stepped on him.
17: Yeah, you can definitely tell that something happened there on that play. But Mark Favoff for the Bulldogs brings up second down and 14. Borger with the ball. In the shotgun, he goes back to pass, and he's going to tell his guy to keep on running, and that's Whitfield again, but he's going to throw this one way long. He did the old Kyler Reed. Nothing's there, so he tells him to take off.
23: Just take off running. Well, when you have a lot of time as a quarterback, that becomes beneficial in some parts, but he overthrew him really bad, and you can see Whitfield's just getting a little irritated because he ran a good comeback route, and the ball just wasn't there when he turned around.
17: Yep. All right, third and 14, 2 minutes left to go in the third quarter. Christian Garcia in the backfield with Raul Garcia. They have trips to the far side. Christian's going to roll out. Oh. He is being chased by Santi, and Santi doesn't get him down, but they are going to finally knock him out of bounds before he can pick up the first down. That was Logan Welch who slowed him up, and then Bejo and I believe Xavier Torres get him out of bounds on that one, and really not a very good spot. I thought he was out of bounds way further down the field.
23: I thought he was too, but the refs are on our side tonight again.
17: Yeah, fourth down and 6 for the Bulldogs. Garcia in the backfield. They've got doubles to both sides. Garcia looking at his wristband again. They are only at 6 seconds left on the play clock, and it's down to 1 second. He gets the snap off. He'll fake the handoff to Garcia and Whitfield, I think. He was just out of bounds. And we're lucky there because he made a good catch.
23: He did one-handed catch. It looked like he dragged his foot, but it just wasn't soon enough.
17: Okay, so that ball will turn over on downs, and the Golden Wolves will take over. I believe the ball will be marked at about the 46-yard line of the Golden Wolves. 1:44 left to go in the third quarter. The Golden Wolves lead this one on homecoming by a score of 40-7. And Dalhart, Ulysses Davila is in the game for, it looks like, Santi. Now, Santi's been playing so hard on defense, he deserves a little break on offense.
23: He needs a little break. He does. He has been back in the backfield every play.
17: Absolutely. So I'm glad Ulysses is there for that. And Jacob Olvera running downhill. He's picked up 15 so far, and he keeps going. He'll be tackled after about a 16-yard gain. Again, just good hard running by Olvera.
23: That's what you want from a good. Now, he's in the halfback position, but he runs more like a fullback.
17: Absolutely. That's what I think, too.
23: He is a little shorter, so he really hides behind those blockers and actually gets some good extra yards because of that.
17: First and 10, ball at the 28. Jacob gets the call again. He is patiently waiting behind his blockers, and surely they're going to blow this one dead.
23: Yeah, I think they were just kind of playing in the dog pile there for a little bit. I was more afraid of the Borger Bulldog who was laying on the ground while everyone was stomping around him.
17: Right? So Jacob picks up 6 on that. Looked like he wasn't going to get much, and he's able to pick up 6. So that'll bring up 2nd and 4 for the Golden Wolves. The ball is at the 23-yard line. 51 seconds left to go in the third quarter, leading 40-7. Jacob in the backfield with Caleb. Cito in motion. He fakes the handoff to Cito. Jacob takes it. He makes a move, cuts to the inside, and another excellent run by Jacob. And look at Ulysses Davila getting upfield. He's the one that's 6'1", 350, but he was up the field.

0: list this. He's so tired. He literally blocked for about 14 yards, and Jacob just followed him. So that is another touchdown. 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Okay, speaking of Ulysses, he comes from a family of great linemen like we've seen. Hugo, his brother, such a great tight end who had excellent hands. One of the best tight ends I have seen at Dalhart. Ethan Davila, the one of the guards that was Kyler's age. Now Ulysses, like they have a whole line of great offensive linemen in their family. All right, was there a penalty on the extra point?
1: There was, and it was on the defense, so they declined it, and the field goal was good.
0: All right, with 8 seconds left to go in the third quarter, the Dalhart Golden Wolves lead 46-7. We'll send it back to the station for 30 seconds, and we'll be back.
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3: 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After tracking a lot of rain over the last couple of days, the plume of moisture is starting to work off to the east, and our trend as we head towards the weekend will be to clear out, some more sunshine, and temperatures warming up. So it looks like this evening, a weather pattern really settling down, will be partly cloudy. We should drop down to the upper 50s overnight. For tomorrow, sunny skies and a warmer day, high temperature up at 86 degrees. From News Channel 10, I'm Doppler Dave for KXIT.
0: 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All right, Victory and Suete to kick off for the Golden Wolves. And this kickoff is up, and it's a pretty good one. The ball is going to be fielded at about the 12-yard line. This is Malik Whitfield, but nothing there. Oh, Logan Boss just, I mean, he was right there.
1: Yeah, he wasn't going in. They start to, when they get the kickoff in hand, they run to the center of the field. You notice that?
0: Their first move
1: is sideways, and I thought they were going to be running some starburst. So starburst back
0: in the day. I did too, a while ago,
1: was where you actually have some plays on a kickoff return where you have two or three guys in the back and you fake handoff things and then try to trick up the kickoff, and that's what I thought they'd been doing.
0: I thought they were going to do the starburst earlier, but they didn't.
1: They just run right to each other.
0: That's exactly what they do. Okay, 1 second left in the fourth quarter. Ball is spotted at the 20-yard line, and Christian Garcia and company take the field. Garcia fakes the handoff to Raul Garcia, and that is going to be Evan Badillo with the big sack for the Wolves. They are driving the competition back, just like Big Five Pumps drive water to your fields. 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Okay, Evan Badillo, this is his first game back. He's been out for 2 weeks with a knee injury, so what a way to come back.
1: Oh, yeah. I mean, he's defensively playing so well.
0: Yeah, he is.
1: He's staying where he needs to stay. He's filling the gaps he is. And when he gets a chance to break out and get in the backfield like that and hit the quarterback, he's there. He is putting a lot of pressure on this Borger Bulldogs offense, and it is great to see. I mean, across the board, I mean, if there's at least one or two Dalhart Wolves in the backfield putting pressure every play.
0: You're right. There is. Okay, that'll do it for four quarters of play. Dalhart leading 47-7. We'll send it to the station, and we'll be back.
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0: Okay, we are done with four quarters of play here at Dalhart High School on this beautiful 125th anniversary homecoming night. The homecoming king and queen coronation was before the game, and your 2026 homecoming king is Luisito De Leon, and your homecoming queen is Joey Catherine Reed. So congratulations to the two of them. And we are back in action, and this is

0: Number seven, the one that we think got stepped on earlier, Ashton Garcia with the run, and that was a good run by Garcia.
1: It was. They like to do a lot of motion handoff. I mean, last year I know we were doing a lot of that, and this year we've kind of been doing it. We've really been stepping more, I feel like, into our pass game, and we've gotten a lot more comfortable. But that play looks like it came out of our handbook
0: because
1: we would have Cito going on that and hand the ball off, and he's so fast to beat everybody around the corner.
0: Hey, you're right.
1: That's exactly what Ashton did right there.
0: And that was a good hard run by him. In the weird formation again, they've got three just jumbled up at the line. They're going to send Moreno in motion. Christian Garcia pitches out to Raul Garcia, and Raul Garcia will be tackled by Xavier Torres. And Xavier, with a good tackle there, a gain of just a couple on that one. So it's going to be third down and 10. Oh, I'm sorry. First down and 10 for the Bulldogs.
1: And they really like to run that play clock down.
0: I know. They keep doing that. Maybe they're just ready to get this over with. Okay, the handoff to Raul Garcia. And Eli Kelso with a great tackle. And Xavier Torres, again, with the assist. Eli came up out of nowhere.
1: He was hiding behind the line, and the running back came around the corner, and he popped out like peekaboo, and he was just right there in front of his face. And you could tell he kind of jumped a little bit.
0: Yes, he
1: kind of startled him just for a second.
0: So no gain on the play. As a matter of fact, they might have even lost a yard. Second down and 9. For Christian Garcia and company. Garcia in the shotgun. Moreno in motion. Garcia is going to keep this. Nick Lenz is going to shed his block. And I don't believe they'll pick up a gain on that either. Nick Lenz and Andrew Ramos in on the tackle. And I believe someone else. Oh, Santi, wouldn't you know? Santiago Marin in on that one.
2: Surprise.
0: Santi having a great night tonight. And that's going to bring up third down and 9. If you look on the sidelines, Ashton Grant Wagner, our backup quarterback, is warming up. So I would imagine he's about to get to see some time here tonight.
1: Which is always good. You want to see your backup guys coming into the game and see how they handle the pressure.
0: And that pass is complete to number 4, but he's taken down by Cole after just a couple yards. And Cito really put the pressure on that quarterback.
1: He's running at you full speed, and you have to throw the ball. Oh, my God. He was back there, but I want to say before half of the linemen actually made contact with their defensive lineman guys. I mean, he was back there so fast. And it looks like they are
0: going to punt, doesn't it?
1: Yeah.
0: All right, Bajo is going to go back to receive the punt, I believe. So Metcalf, the punt team was running in, and Metcalf kind of called them back. I guess just in case of this right here. Boy, Metcalf knew exactly what he was talking about, didn't he?
1: Oh, and I think they're going to give it to him.
0: Yep, they did.
1: They were kind of they had sent their quarterback off, and they had looked like they had the punt team on, and they were back in a huddle, and everyone just sprinted up to the line and got a quick snap and caught our defense off guard. That's a tough one.
0: Well, Metcalf did, I think, was prepared for that because the punt team started to run on, and Metcalf kept them back. But they were able to sneak in a first down on that fourth down. So a fresh set of downs for the Borger Bulldogs, first and 10. Moreno in motion. He'll hand off to Raul Garcia. Raul goes around the right-hand side, and a missed tackle there by the Golden Wolves, and he will pick up a good 13, 14 yards on the carry.
1: Nick Lynn's coming back to push him out of bounds, to watch him fight to get back to the ball. I mean, he did not stop chasing that ball, even though he was blocked off in the beginning, but he still fought to get out there to give that extra push to get him out of bounds. I've actually been really impressed with his playing this year.
0: He's had a great year.
1: I mean, the way he is on defense, it's hard to imagine. I mean, it's just so crazy. He's so explosive, and he gets in that backfield. Was it last week when he hit the quarterback and running back as they were handing the ball off to each other?
0: Yeah, he's had a great year. Okay, Dalhart takes a timeout. This timeout is brought to you by the Bronze Glow Society, now offering UV tanning, red light therapy, and spray tans. Get your summer glow on all year long. All right, and the Wolves coming back on the field. Why do you think they took that timeout?
1: I don't know, and I don't even know if it was our timeout.
0: I think it was,
1: yeah. You think it was?
0: Let's look and see. Yeah, because we're the only ones that have burned a timeout. Mm-hmm. Okay, Garcia goes back to pass. Oh, it was almost picked off. Who is that, Eli Kelso? Well, he almost batted it down, let's say that.
1: His jersey is so scrambled up, you can't see from this far.
0: I know.
1: But he was, I mean, a little bit taller.
0: Yep.
1: He jumped, but he was just a little too short.
0: Yeah, he made a good attempt at that.
1: He might even graze the ball.
0: I think so.
1: It did fly off fast, it looked like.
0: Second down and 10, and that snap hits the ground. He's able to pick it up. Number 7 is going to be brought down by Cito. Cito was, okay, 7's kind of a bigger guy, and Cito just grabbed him right around his ankles.
1: I mean, Cito did a great job of being, he was being blocked, saw the run coming, shed his block in a split second, and kind of dive out and grab his leg. I mean, that was just a great defensive play by Cito right there.
0: Third down and 7 for the Bulldogs. The ball is at the 41, and this center snapped it, and the quarterback was not ready for, and it rolled on the ground for a long time, and Bajo's going to be hit with a rough in the passer. Wasn't that Bajo?
1: Oh, I looked at the ball. If there was a chance for us to intercept it, I did not see what happened with the quarterback there.
0: I think it's either there was 3 of us back there. Bajo, Jose Vasquez, Andrew Ramos, but the quarterback, so the ball was snapped and the quarterback wasn't looking and it rolled about 20 yards behind him.
1: I don't know how that wasn't a false start on the center there.
0: Oh,
1: because
0: yeah?
1: Everyone was still kind of getting set and ready in the backfield. No one was ready. Everyone was moving. So for the fact that it wasn't a false start on them, and then that would happen, it would have just canceled each other out. But, oh, man.
0: So that quarterback was about 25 yards behind the line of scrimmage, and what a smart play to get rid of it.
1: he turned, saw somebody in the same colored jersey, and just threw
0: the
1: ball up.
0: What a smart play. And then tack on 15 yards for roughing the passer. One of the 3 of our guys back there. And it's a first down, and the ball is at the 25-yard line. So a smart play by Borger's quarterback. He's going to pitch this one to Malik Whitfield. And Nick Lenz comes from the other side of the line to make that tackle, and that's going to be a loss of a yard or 2 for the Borger defense.
1: It's one thing about the Elkhart defense. They don't give up until the whistle is blown.
0: We have been talking about that. Yeah, we've been talking about that pretty much all season long. Jacob Olvera comes in for Brett. And it is second down and 11. Christian Garcia back to pass. He's going to try to throw it at Whitfield, but I think there might have been a little miscommunication there. That's just not a throw that he made.
1: No, it's not. It looked like a receiver wanted to come in and he wanted to throw out.
0: All right, so that's going to bring up third down and 11. Do you notice how the quarterback squats down to get the snap?
1: I was going
0: to
1: say that earlier because of the low snaps there. It's almost like he's kind of used to it because he does.
0: It's almost like he likes it like that. Yeah, he literally squats to get the snap.
1: Which is strange because it's taking time off of him.
0: Yes. A little screen pass out to Raul Garcia, and Raul has got a lot of running room. Jose Vasquez goes about 20 yards deep to make the tackle from the line of scrimmage, and that's going to be, I believe, a first and goal for the Bulldogs. The ball will be spotted at the 8-yard line. So Borger on a little drive here with 7:26 left to go in the ball game, trailing 7-47. Christian Garcia with Raul Garcia in the backfield. Christian takes the handoff, hands it off to Raul.
1: Oh,
0: and Raul just issued a stiff arm to Nick Lenz. Gonna have to mention that to him.
1: Yeah, you're gonna have to bring that up to him just a little bit.
0: Bring it up.
1: He was reaching out. He was reaching out with his arms out, and it was just an easy little stiff arm for the quarterback. But it did not look like it felt good for Nick.
0: It looked like
1: he bounced a little bit off the turf.
0: And Nick's played such a great game. That kid's probably tired of him. Please get away from me. Do not hit me again. Okay, second and goal from the 11 for the Bulldogs. Keep your eye on Whitfield. He is the lone wideout up top over there. And that's going to be a direct snap to number 22. And that'll be a loss of yardage. Let's see, Justin Beatty, Nick Lenz, Eli Kelso, Andrew Ramos. Four Wolves did not bite on that direct snap. And that snap was to Dylan Yankee.
1: Which he's been kind of quiet this game.
0: He really has.
1: He has.
0: I remember he got hurt there in the first half. You remember that kid walked him off the field? So Garcia, the quarterback, is back in the ball game, and he's going to roll to his right side. He's being chased.
1: Good.
0: And good. Cole James just runs in front of Whitfield to make sure that pass, and that's like Cole's speed.
1: Mm-hmm.
0: Like he saw where that ball was going, and he was able to cut, make a run at it. So
1: the quarterback wanted to throw the ball a little bit early. You could tell he was staring at Whitfield, but they were still battling within the 5 yards, and he just could not get off of him. And
0: right.
1: When he finally made that break, it was a little too late.
0: All right, Garcia in the backfield. It is fourth down and goal. The ball from the 10-yard line. Garcia, he's going to step back to throw a quick pass. And that was to Whitfield across the middle. And if he can get the ball close to Whitfield, he's going to make a play. And that is going to be a Border Bulldog touchdown with 5:52 left to go in the first quarter. And that makes the score Dalhart 47, Borger 13. And kicker on to attempt the extra point for the Bulldogs.
1: That was a good little drive from Borger.
0: I'm kind of surprised by it.
1: I am too. Late in the game, a little too late for them to pick up some momentum, but, I mean, it just is going to make them feel good. And that kick is missed wide left. It looked like a little fumble with the holder and the snapper there.
0: Well, you want to think, this is what I always think, and I always ask Dad this about games. Where's that been the whole time? You know, mm-hmm. that offensive urgency, mm-hmm. that how that worked? Like, where was that all game?
1: Yeah, because they were in the huddle and they were sprinting out there, getting the ball off fast. They weren't waiting until the last 5 seconds of the play clock. They
0: right.
1: were pushing the ball well. I'm kind of curious on where that's been all time.
0: Yeah, just where has that been? That always makes me curious.
1: I mean, as Dalhart, we do the same thing as well. We'll have a rough start on a quarter,
0: true.
1: And then all of a sudden, boom, we pick up and everything is just kind of going our way. The kids are out there hustling. They're showing that extra effort out there. I don't know. It's just kind of weird timing, I guess.
0: Okie dokie. The kickoff team is on the field. Brett Alvers, Cash Grimsley, and Beja Wing back deep for the Wolves. There is 5:52 left to go in the ballgame. Dalhart 47 and Borger 13 here on the 125th homecoming here in Dalhart. And the kickoff is in the air. This will be fielded by Bejo. I have a feeling Bejo likes to return kicks and punts. What do you think?
1: I think so, too. He gets him to run full speed.
0: He did, really.
1: He can get tripped up, and he can trip for 15 yards.
0: He did trip for 15 yards.
1: And then fall down and make it look athletic. So, he likes doing that.
0: Yeah, I think he likes it. Okay. Wolves take over, and I would expect to see some fresh faces out here on offense.
1: Yep. I wouldn't be surprised if we maybe ran a couple, but really threw the ball, let the quarterback get settled up back there and let him feel how it is.
0: So we have a new quarterback in the game, Grant Wagner. He is a sophomore. Adrian Vandeheever will be the tailback. Andrew Ramos and Logan Welch out to the near side. Eli Kelso and Cole James to the far side for the Golden Wolves. Eli Kelso goes in motion, and they fake the handoff, and Grant is going to keep this one. And Grant cuts it upfield. What a great cut upfield by Grant Wagner. And he's going to be hit out of bounds by number 12. So that will be an unsportsmanlike and march that up 15 more yards. You know, Grant got some playing time against, was it Perryton? And he ran the ball well then, too.
1: Did he?
0: Mm-hmm.
1: He looks pretty shifty.
0: Mm-hmm. He ran the ball well then, too. All right, a discussion is being had. It looked to be a late hit out of bounds against the Bulldogs. But they are talking about it. Let's see.
1: He was hit when he was crossing the sidelines, but I think instead of kind of
0: it's
1: on
0: against us.
1: I think he celebrated a little too hard then.
0: Like maybe after the hit, after the hit. Couldn't see on the sideline?
1: I saw him do a little hand motion and kind of point towards first down. But
0: I thought that was after the flag. Oh, maybe
1: you know,
0: not.
1: It was. Maybe. I don't know. That's a weird one because he was hit outside of.
0: Yeah, that was a way late hit.
1: Mm-hmm.
0: Well, we'll find out. We have the inside.
1: We got the inside.
0: Yeah, we'll find out. Okay, first down and 10 for the Wolves. The ball is at the 35-yard line. Grant Wagner joined in the backfield by Adrian Vandeheever. This is Eli Kelso in motion, and Vandeheever gets the snap. He'll take it outside and pick up maybe a yard, maybe gets it back to the line of scrimmage. So that unsportsmanlike, it just remained first down?
1: Mm-hmm. Yep, they moved the ball back and it's still first
0: down. That's just it. They just moved the ball back. Mm-hmm. Okay. So it's kind of like the play never existed. They didn't mark off anything, though.
1: Nope.
0: Okay. Okay, so 5 minutes left to go in the ball game. The Wolves lead 47-13, and the ball is at the 36-yard line. It is second down and 9 for the Golden Wolves. Eli in motion. Grant fakes the handoff, and nothing there. He is going to be tackled at the line of scrimmage, I believe. It'll bring up third down and 10. I mean, he just got sat on. Did you see that?
1: Yeah, he did. Number 75 reached out his arm, and it looked like he was clotheslining him.
0: Mm-hmm.
1: And then then when he went to the ground, refused to get off of him.
0: Yeah, and just sat on him. So third down and 10 for the Golden Wolves. 4:22 left to go in this ball game. Grant Wagner and Adrian Vandeheever in the backfield. We have trips up top here. And Wagner tries to throw a little screen pass to Eli Kelso, but it is just a little bit overthrown. So that will bring up fourth down and 10.
1: That end that they have out there, I believe it's number 8, Noah Ramos, he broke the edge pretty good. He's tall.
0: Yeah, he's a good-sized kid, it looks like.
1: We had to throw around him on that play, and that's why we weren't able to connect on that. He reached out. I mean, he's lengthy. So, I mean, it just was unfortunate, the fact that he had to try to throw around him on a little slip screen like that.
0: Where is their roster? Does it say how tall, what his size is?
1: Nope, I just have a number here.
0: Okay, Cito on to punt for the Golden Wolves, and it's a beauty, except it takes a bulldog bounce. And a great job by Eli Kelso of downing that one before it bounced even further back. So they'll take over on, it looks like, the 38-yard line with just under 4 minutes left to go. And some more fresh faces on the field. It's going to be on the offensive line. Xavier Torres, Santiago Marin, and Evan Badillo, along with Nick Lenz. At the linebackers, Chance Julius, Carter Ellis, Jacob Alvera, and I believe this is Grant at a linebacker. Brock Besner is at the free safety. Logan and Dylan at the corners. Garcia back to pass. He's going to go long and just overthrows Ashton Garcia. And I can't tell by Ashton Garcia's expression if he ran a bad route or just was upset because he missed it or what happened there.
1: The ball looked like it was just a little underthrown, and it made him, instead of turning to the inside, he had to do a full 360 almost to find the ball in the air because it was thrown so far behind him, and he just didn't have the quickness to move his hands as fast as his body was rotating.
0: Okay, Garcia with Marino in motion, and he hands off to Marino. Marino gets on the right side, and he'll be chased down by Chance Julius, but not before he picks up a Borger Bulldog first down. So first and 10, the ball at the 50-yard line, 3:44 left to go in the game. Borger trails the Wolves 47-13. And Garcia back to pass again. He's going to go for the long ball, but Dylan Bowers was in good coverage. Did he catch that?
1: No. I It looked like he's standing up like he caught it, but I feel like it was offensive pass interference. He pulled on his back.
0: I felt like he did too, because Dylan was right there and he created that separation. It looked to me like
1: holding back just a little bit.
0: Yep. But it is now first and 10 from the 11, and Ashton Garcia gets the handoff, and I believe this will be a hold. It looks like Carter Ellis, the linebacker, was held when he was coming around the edge to try to make that tackle.
1: Yep. That's going to be a hold on the offense.
0: All right, so that'll back him up 3 yards.
1: Well, it looks like we're going to put our starters back in to try to stop this goal line push right here.
0: All right, it is first and 10. Well, it's going to be first and 20. Yeah, I forgot about the hold. First and 20 from the 20. 3:26 left to go in the ball game. Christian Garcia joined by Raul Garcia, and you got to keep your eye on Malik Whitfield, the wide out to the far side. And Dylan Bowers has the coverage on him. Garcia is going to keep this one himself, and I tell you what, Jose Vasquez had his eye on him the entire time, and he did not let him gain but about a yard.
1: I'm afraid that hurt his ankle the way that we had wrapped him up right there on his foot, and he did tried to do a little spin while he was wrapped up, and I'm afraid that that really hurt his ankle there.
0: Christian Garcia is slow to get up, but he is up, and that coach wants to look at him. I think he wants to stay on the field. But I don't think they're going to let him. There looks like another Bulldog shaking up, too. If you'll see out there, one of them has got his helmet off and is on a knee. Can you see him out there? He's at about the 20, and that is...
1: It's Ashton.
0: No, yeah, it is Ashton Garcia. It sure is. So the Bulldogs with a couple of big injuries here, but, you know, they were kind of successful running the Wildcat a while ago, so I'm assuming that's exactly what they're going to do again.
1: Well, I'm confused. Ashton is still on the field, number 7 for Border, and his helmet was off.
0: Yeah, that's not how that's supposed to go, is it? All right, 2nd and 15. The ball is placed at about the 17-yard line. And we have a new quarterback in the game, and he's going to keep it. But this is, he may be a new quarterback, but he is not new to us tonight. That's Raiden Moreno playing the quarterback position.
1: I guess when you have a lot of skill kids, you can just do a little bit of everything. Makes life a lot easier when someone's got to take a little break.
0: Well, and not a bad run there, of course, because it was right him. Okay, Moreno out. Well, he's not out. He's just coming back to his original position. Christian Garcia back in at the quarterback, 2:15 left to go in the ball game, and the Borger Bulldogs, they are moving it here. Garcia taking his time. He's going to take the snap and throw a quick ball to number 15. I think that was batted a little bit.
1: I couldn't see from this angle here, but our guys were standing up.
0: I think it was because it kind of slowed, and then it's spun. How do you say that?
1: It spun.
0: Okay, like this, like sideways.
1: Our viewers can really see your hand moving there.
0: Okay, sorry. It was going horizontal. How about that?
1: Spinning
0: horizontally.
1: Okay.
0: So I think maybe it was batted. Good enough, and we are at the 2-minute warning. We're going to send it back to the station, and we'll be back.
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1: False start.
0: back from the two-minute timeout and right into a false start by the Borger Bulldogs. And that penalty is going to be brought to you by Bob's Towing. Don't let another towing company penalize your pockets. There for you anywhere and anytime. We are Bob's Towing. They didn't even get any time rental. I mean, that happened before the snap. Garcia squats down, takes the snap, goes to the end zone.
1: Oh, they could, but they're not going to.
0: Well, it was just kind of a little bump, eh?
1: I think it was uncatchable. It was thrown over his head, but he kind of, I mean, he's good. I mean, he runs his routes well, and that's number four.
0: Yeah, that's Malachi Whitfield. He is good.
1: And, like, even selling a bump like that, he sold that a little bit more dramatic. He knew it was probably uncatchable, so it kind of flared in the air a little bit. But he is pretty solid, and it's quite shocking that they don't go to him a lot.
0: I would agree, because I think he's probably the best athlete out there.
1: I think so.
0: Not out there on their team. Let's
1: put
0: it that way.
1: Right. Yeah, he's just kind of the overall guy, and he's tall too.
0: Yeah,
1: and he's caught everything.
0: Okay, Wolves football, 1st and 10, and the ball is at the 18-yard line. 1:54 left to go in the ball game, and the Wolves lead 47-13. Grant Wagner comes back in at the quarterback, Adrian Vandeheever in the backfield with him. And what a great block by the center, Martin Salgado. And Grant Wagner is going to bring it all the way down to the 40. Did you see the center pull?
1: I did.
0: What a wonderful block by the center.
1: I'm gonna call that a pancake.
0: Okay.
1: I mean, he hit him square. Guy took two steps backwards and just fell right on his back. I mean, that was a great pulling block from him.
0: It was, and it sprung that big run by Grant. And what another great run by Grant. And those are two sophomores out there.
1: Wow.
0: Yeah. So that's going to bring up 1st down and 10 from the 41-yard line. Grant joined by, it looks like, Eli Kelso and Adrian Vandeheever. Brock Besner and Andrew Ramos to the far side. Eli Garcia with the carry, and he will lose a yard on the play. And that's going to bring up a timeout. So Borger takes a timeout, so will we. We'll send it back to the station for 30.
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0: Welcome back to Dalhart High School. We have 1:32 left on the clock, and Borger calls a timeout. We are leading 47-13. Grant Wagner and company in the game, and like me and Ashton said, it's nice to see some backups in the game. It's fun to watch.
1: Yeah, it's something to look forward to for these kids that come out here. Plus, I just love to see them. They're so spazzy when they come out here. They're just so excited.
0: And Grant Wagner's going to keep that one. Oh, you would have thought maybe they would. I think they're going to. I think they're going to stop forward progress.
1: He was hit. He gained a yard and then just kind of drove back. I mean, he is so much smaller than the man who hit him. He just kind of picked him up off his legs a little bit.
0: Yeah, he did. Another timeout taken by Borger. We'll take one, 30 seconds, and we'll be back.
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0: Okay, we are back. Borger takes another timeout with 1:24 left to go in the game. It's 3rd and 11 for the Golden Wolves. Ball is at the 39-yard line. Grant Wagner back to pass, and he just overthrows Andrew Ramos. So it will bring up 4th down for the Golden Wolves. And Luis De Leon will be on to punch with 120 left to go in the ballgame. In typical Joey and Kyle fashion, they tried to run the ball there, you know, with under 2 minutes left, and just try to use up some of the time. Unfortunately, Borger was able to stop us three downs in a row, so that's going to bring Cito on to punt. High snap. Cito is able to grab a hold of that one and get it off. And that one will roll out of bounds at Borger's own 35-yard line. So the Bulldogs with 112 left to go in the ballgame, trailing 47-13, will have another shot at it.
1: You know, the second team that came out there, if it wasn't for that big penalty for the excess celebration out there on the sideline,
0: well, you're right.
1: I feel like we had momentum after that.
0: I think you're right.
1: The first play for those kids, and they were out there, and they did really well, and then that brought them back, and it kind of shuffled things up just enough.
0: Yeah, because we weren't really able to get going after that, except for that one other run by Grant.
1: And that's what a penalty will do to you.
0: All right, Garcia hands it off to Raiden Moreno. Moreno, when a shoestring tackle, actually started by Dylan Bowers and Carter Ellis, and then cleaned up by Brock Besner. So that'll be a gain of about 3.5 yards.
1: It is kind of funny to watch someone get hit like that, and they stumble for about 4 to 5. I mean, me, I'm falling down after the first step. There's no stumble anymore.
0: I stumble all the time. I might be pretty good at it. Garcia with a little screen pass to Moreno, and Carter Ellis misses the tackle. So does Grant Wagner and Isaiah Torres. A couple of them missed on that one. And Evan Badillo is going to end up with the tackle. Moreno just didn't want to go down, so he kept going no matter if he was getting hit.
1: He regrets it because about 4 Dalhart Wolves were on him as soon as he broke that second tackle there. And he's hurting bad.
0: And it looks like his lower back. Mm-hmm. And then he was bending down kind of like he was stretching his hamstring. You know, I'm down in my lower back all the time, so I know what that's like when you have to bend down and stretch to try to make it better. And he's now laid on the ground. Who made the – Evan Badillo, didn't he make the big last hit?
1: The big last hit, yeah. And then everyone kind of surrounded him after that.
0: Well, Carter kind of twisted him, and then Brock hit him and twisted him the other way.
1: Well, he was doing that stumble-fall thing and then just so happened to take a shot right up in his back.
0: Yeah, that stumble-fall thing we've been talking about. Let's try it out. You can always stumble and let's see how far you get.
1: There's one thing I hate worse than stumbling. That's getting up off the ground after a stumble. So I'm going to stay upright.
0: Okay. And they still haven't got him off the field. We're going to send it to the station for a timeout while they work on him. We'll be back in 30.
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0: Okay, we're back. Reading Moreno walking off the field. He started to walk off, and then he stopped and bent over, and it took a second, and he's just now getting off the field. So we wish him well. Hope that he is not injured on that play. It is first down and 10 for the Bulldogs. Christian Garcia hands off to Raul Garcia, and I believe that is Justin Beattie, who just fades down the line and is there for that tackle. That's going to be a gain of about 2 yards. Bring up second down and 8 for the Bulldogs.
1: They might try to throw one deep here. Last play of the game right here.
0: With time expired, Garcia goes back to throw, and he's going to push up into the pocket. He's going deep for number 3.
1: He caught it.
0: What a catch, because that was great coverage.
1: That was great coverage.
0: I mean, we had Carter Ellis, Brock Besner, and Dylan Bowers. I can't believe he caught that ball.
1: I can't believe he did either. He jumped up right in between everybody, fingertip grabbed it, held onto it. I don't want to be a stickler, but I want to say the quarterback crossed the line of scrimmage when he threw the ball.
0: Oh, way to go, Wes. Okay.
1: Yeah, but, I mean, last play, they didn't score. It's fine. heck of a throw.
0: Yeah, that was a great throw and a great catch.
1: Wow.
0: All right, that does it on the 125th homecoming here in Dalhart High School. Your Dalhart Wolves defeat the Borger Bulldogs to go to 4-1 on the season by a score of 47-13. Ashton and I will calculate some very unofficial stats, and we'll be back.
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0: Okay, we are back on the 125th homecoming here for Dalhart High School, and Dalhart High defeated the Golden Wolves by a score of 47-13. I think Ashton has some unofficial stats for us.
1: So this game, 47-13, Dalhart comes out with a win. Very exciting first quarter of the game. We opened it up with a Brett Alvarez run, about 45-yard run, and then Borger came out, moved the ball pretty well. They scored a touchdown in the first quarter. We replied back with a blocked punt, and then following that was a 5-yard run by Cash Grimsley. Bay Wing also had a 30-yard pass that he caught for a touchdown. Then we had an onside kick recovery by Logan Ball. We had Cito catch a 49-yard pass. And then to end the first quarter, Cole James with an interception. On the second quarter, it was kind of quiet. Both teams kind of battled back and forth. Nothing crazy happened. Just punt after punt after punt. It came down to an interception to end the second quarter by Dylan Bowers. And coming into the third quarter, also kind of quiet. Dalhart scored 2 touchdowns. Andrew Ramos with a 40-yard touchdown pass. And then Cash at the end with a 5-yard run. And I believe Caleb Spear also had a run in on that one. It was another about a 10-yard run. But overall, Dalhart played really well tonight. Defensively, we were in the backfield. We were hitting really hard. You could tell Borger players were kind of slow to get up after Dalhart would get on them.
0: Yeah,
1: several well
0: times.
1: To the ball. Interceptions, blocked punts.
0: Yes.
1: Onside. I mean, these are the big highlights that no matter who you play, if you can do this, you'll win. It doesn't matter who you put in front of
0: them. We had 2 interceptions, right?
1: Yep, and one in the second and then one in the first.
0: Okay, that's what I thought.
1: And then some of the catches that we were having were just unbelievable.
0: Yep. Okay, well, that does it. So Dalhart defeats Borger by a score of 47-13. Brett Alvarez scores first with a touchdown run. Cash Grimsley with 2 touchdowns. Cito with a touchdown. Andrew Ramos with a touchdown. So that also means that Caleb Spear have 4 touchdowns on the night for the Dalhart Golden Wolves, and we win 47-13. Congratulations to Cito De Leon and Joey Reed, the homecoming king and queen. As always, it's been a wonderful homecoming week here. It's the 125th homecoming for the Dalhart High School Dalhart Golden Wolves. Tomorrow, cross country runs, and the Lady Wolves will play their second district match in Bushland. Okay, that does it. for Jennifer and Ashton Reed, the Dalhart Golden Wolves, with a spectacular game, both sides of the ball, 47-13 over the Borger Bulldogs. Everybody be safe. Have a wonderful night.

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2: 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It's a showdown in South America as the Dallas Cowboys take on the Baltimore Ravens in Rio de Janeiro. Hi, this is Ted Emmerich. Join Super Bowl champion Steve Berline and me for all the action as Dak Prescott and the Cowboys battle it out with Lamar Jackson and the Ravens in Brazil. Dallas, Baltimore. 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
1: 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Ah!

0: 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The answer is simple.
1: Any motion that I wanted to do, I can program it to do. 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Hit buttons. 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
1: Okay, one, two, two and a half, two and a half. Anybody make it three? I got quarter and a half, quarter and a half, quarter and a half, quarter and a half. Lady, will you make it three?

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0: KXIT's request line is open for contest and request at 244-0945. 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
1: Congratulations. 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
2: Hey, no, hold on. What do you two, what do you have there? 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

0: The critics are raving about Jesse Torres every weekday here on KXIT. Here's what one had to say.
1: The shock factor is jaw-dropping and unexpected for sure. I've been terrified. I've been looking over my shoulders, head on a swivel, because that's my baby.

0: 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Did you just find us? Don't worry, you're not alone.
1: Man, let me tell you something, brother. I drive back and forth, man, working over here in Dalhart, man. I just had to tell you, y'all guys kick butt.

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1: You guys rank right up there with the brand new Three Musketeers Dark Chocolate Mint Candy Bar. 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

0: Tune in for yet another morning show every Monday through Friday at 7 a.m. with Aaron Graves. 9 out of 10 critics agree it's a hit. As for that 10th critic...
1: Well, well, well, if it isn't Professor Know-It-All, it's not enough to want a cracker. You have to earn it.

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0: 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The answer is simple.
1: 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Do all the talking and recording. Hit buttons. 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
1: Okay, one, two, two and a half, two and a half. Anybody make it three? I got two and a half, two and a half, two and a half, two and a half, two and a half. Lady, will you make it three?

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0: KXIT's request line is open for contests and requests at 244-0945. And we even understand you can get a little tongue-tied when you win.
1: Congratulations. What's up, my brother?
2: Hey, no, hold on. What are you two? What are you, them, there? What are you up to, buddy?

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1: We will be clearing out nicely for the weekend forecast. That's going to lead to sunny skies and temperatures will be running warmer. But it looks like our weekend period is just kind of a brief period in between rain events. We think we're going to turn wet again next week. But here today, sunny skies, wind 10 to 20 miles per hour, should see a high of 86. We'll drop to the upper 50s tonight, and we'll be in the upper 80s tomorrow afternoon. From News Channel 10, I'm Doppler Dave for KXIT.
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1: The critics are raving about Jesse Torres every weekday here on KXIT. 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
2: The shock factor is jaw-dropping and unexpected for sure. I've been terrified. I've been looking over my shoulders, head on a swivel, because that's my baby.

0: 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Did you just find us? Don't worry, you're not alone.
1: Man, let me tell you something, brother. I drive back and forth, man, working over here in Dalhart, man. I just had to tell you, y'all guys kick butt.

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1: We will be clearing out nicely for the weekend forecast. That's going to lead to sunny skies and temperatures will be running warmer. But it looks like our weekend period is just kind of a brief period in between rain events. We think we're going to turn wet again next week. But here today, sunny skies, wind 10 to 20 miles per hour, should see a high of 86. We'll drop to the upper 50s tonight, and we'll be in the upper 80s tomorrow afternoon. From News Channel 10, I'm Doppler Dave for KXIT.
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0: Tune in for yet another morning show every Monday through Friday at 7 a.m. with Aaron Graves. 9 out of 10 critics agree it's a hit. As for that 10th critic...
1: Well, well, well, if it isn't Professor Know-It-All. It's not enough to want a cracker. You have to earn it.

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1: We will be clearing out nicely for the weekend forecast. That's going to lead to sunny skies and temperatures will be running warmer. But looks like our weekend period is just kind of a brief period in between rain events. We think we're going to turn wet again next week. But here today, sunny skies, wind 10 to 20 miles per hour, should see a high of 86. We'll drop to the upper 50s tonight, and we'll be in the upper 80s tomorrow afternoon. 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

0: At KXIT, we pride ourselves in waking you up, and just in case we're not getting our job done, here's another one. 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

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And something happened which unleashed the power of our imagination. 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
1: We will be clearing out nicely for the weekend forecast. That's going to lead to sunny skies and temperatures will be running warmer. But looks like our weekend period is just kind of a brief period in between rain events. We think we're going to turn wet again next week. But here today, sunny skies, wind 10 to 20 miles per hour, should see a high of 86. We'll drop to the upper 50s tonight, and we'll be in the upper 80s tomorrow afternoon. From News Channel 10, I'm Doppler Dave for KXIT.
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2: XIT Concrete wants to give a big thank you to our local farmers for all your dedication and hard work for our community. 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
1: Okay, one, two, two and a half, two and a half. 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I got quarter and a half, quarter and a half, quarter and a half, quarter and a half. 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
1: We will be clearing out nicely for the weekend forecast. That's going to lead to sunny skies and temperatures will be running warmer. But looks like our weekend period is just kind of a brief period in between rain events. We think we're going to turn wet again next week. But here today, sunny skies, wind 10 to 20 miles per hour, should see a high of 86. We'll drop to the upper 50s tonight, and we'll be in the upper 80s tomorrow afternoon. 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
2: Congratulations. What's up, my brother?
4: 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What are you two? What are you, Zap? What are you up to, buddy?

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1: We will be clearing out nicely for the weekend forecast. That's going to lead to sunny skies and temperatures will be running warmer. But looks like our weekend period is just kind of a brief period in between rain events. We think we're going to turn wet again next week. But here today, sunny skies, wind 10 to 20 miles per hour, should see a high of 86. We'll drop to the upper 50s tonight, and we'll be in the upper 80s tomorrow afternoon. From News Channel 10, I'm Doppler Dave for KXIT.
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0: But critics are raving about Jesse Torres every weekday here on KXIT. Here's what one had to say.
1: The shock factor is jaw-dropping and unexpected for sure. I've been terrified. I've been looking over my shoulders, head on a swivel, because that's my baby.

0: You're listening to KXIT. Did you just find us? Don't worry, you're not alone.
1: Man, let me tell you something, brother. I drive back and forth, man, working over here in Dalhart, man. I just had to tell you, I got hit butt.

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1: We will be clearing out nicely for the weekend forecast. That's going to lead to sunny skies and temperatures will be running warmer. But looks like our weekend period is just kind of a brief period in between rain events. We think we're going to turn wet again next week. But here today, sunny skies, wind 10 to 20 miles per hour, should see a high of 86. We'll drop to the upper 50s tonight, and we'll be in the upper 80s tomorrow afternoon. 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

Ladies and gentlemen, we are at Bush and Southland Gym for the ladies' first meeting with the Lady Falcons in district play. And we have just introduced the Lady Wolves, Caitlin Sundball. Let me see. I'm trying to see over here. There's Joey Reed, Caitlin Spear. They're introducing this one now. Aaliyah Rivera. And I'm getting mixed up with the announcer here. So let me get Jim's list and I'll just read you off from that. Caitlin Sundball, Jewel Puga, Addison Carnesecca, Audrey Hobbs, Joey, let's see who that is. I'm not sure. Cambry Kitchens, Alira Rivera, Joey Reed, Caitlin Spear, and there are others on the team that she does not have listed here. And I'll get a list from her shortly and read that whole roster off to you. This is the Lady Wolves' second district game. They won against the Friona team on Tuesday night and 1-4. So Fishland and Delhart are both 1-0. And this is always a big rivalry here at Bushland, and they have a not a lot bigger crowd than us, but a few more people than we do. Of course, they have a lot of students that we don't have this morning. And freshman and JV just played earlier, and both teams lost in two. So we are hoping varsity can change that. And we have two good experienced referees on the floor for us today. Not that we don't always, but these two have been refereeing. One, he referees baseball, football, used to do basketball and volleyball, and he also referees on the college level, so he's well-rounded. And the other lady has been refereeing, he's been refereeing 34 years, the down ref has been something over 20 years, and she also referees softball. So they both have experience. We're glad to have them here. They're good folks. So on the floor for Delhart, we have Cambry, Caitlin, Sundball. Addison has come in as a libero. I'm trying to see. I think that's Alira, Joey, and a couple of these are freshmen, and I don't know names. Let me see. Audrey Hobbs, that's who it is. So, girls have four freshmen on the varsity team this year, and there is the Whipple. First one has the serve. And that's across to Caitlin. Valera back to Caitlin. And it's a point for Dalhart. There's a kill for Caitlin. And coming in, we have Caitlin Spear coming in for Cambry and Aubrey Ramirez coming in for Audrey Hobbs. And Aubrey is back to serve. Aubrey serves to the back row. They get it put up, bruised to the middle, and she puts it over in an open spot on the floor. So we're going to be tied at one. Serve going back to Bushland, and this is Billington, who is one of their top players. That serves back to Addison. Set. Caitlin, and she gets it over, but they're underneath of it. Hard hit. Oh, and
and they get it back across. Aubrey hits it up, and it hits the line judge in the head. He's smiling about it and waving everybody off. So we're going to move forward 2-1, this one in the lead. And there's an ace for Billington, just out of Aubrey's reach. And here we go. That's back to Audrey, to Caitlin. She gets it across. This one with a tip. Caitlin's going to set Caitlin. This one underneath of it. Hard hit from the front row. Addison gets it dug up. Alira sets Caitlin's spear. And now they're going to set their left side, but Aubrey is underneath of it. Alira to set Caitlin's sun ball. And it's blocked, and it is in on the Delhart side. It is now 4-1, this one. Billington still with the serve. That's back to Aubrey. Addison gets it up to Caitlin Spear. They're underneath of it, going to set their left side again. Aubrey gets that dug up. Alira over to Caitlin Spear to the back row, but they get it and go to their middle. There's a block by Caitlin Sunball, a single block, and that goes down. So it is 4-2.

And we set Caitlin Spears. She pushes it across. And this one hits. It's off our block and lands inbound for this one, 0.62. This one in the lead. Serve is across the net. Back to Addison, to Alira, to Caitlin. Stun ball. They're underneath of it. Hit hard into the block of Caitlin. Stun ball. Single block. Goes down, and the rotation takes Caitlin back to serve. It is 6-3, this one. Serve across the net. It's low, but they get underneath of it, go right with it. Addison gets that picked up. Joey gets that over. It's off the hand, but they save it. Then number 15, Adams hits it into the net for a Delhart point. Trailing 4-6. Caitlin with the serve to the back row. Not a great pass. They're going to, oh, no, they're going to hit. And Addison gets it dug up, but nobody gets underneath of it to keep the play alive. It's 7-4. This one has substitutions, and this is Scott back to serve for this one. And their captain rotated out, so that's what the holdup is, trying to let the referees know who the captain is. Serve back to Caitlin. Caitlin sets it. Joey gets it across. This one's underneath of it, going to set their right left side. We get underneath of it. And, man, I thought she was in the net, but they didn't see that. So she pushes it down. Score Bush 1-8, Delhart 4. Bush 1 serve over Caitlin to Caitlin. Joey gets it across. Terrible pass. They're going to have to free ball it to the Lady Wolves. Joey to Caitlin, who just pushes it over. And it is a point for the Lady Wolves, trailing 5-8. Caitlin's just in the battle. Caitlin just put one hand up and just tipped it over, and this one had a big old hole, and it landed right in the middle of it. This is Cambry Kitchens to serve to the back row. They're going to set their middle. Addison gets that dug up. Set Joey. Joey gets it across. This one's going to go from the left side now, and we just can't keep it alive. Okay. I'm learning names here. Jim's giving them to me. Galhart digs that up. Joey sits. Aubrey, and she hits at an angle, and I thought it was close to being in, but not close enough. 10-5. Adam serving, oh, and it hit the net and rolled over. We're at this one's point. 11-5. That serves back. Cambry gets it up, and they get it across. Joey blocks it and then pops it up to keep it alive. And Bushland hits the ball long for a Delhart point, 11-6. Addison back to serve. She gets it to the back row. Good pass on your left side. She hits it long, way long. And that's Billington. And that is highly unusual for her. But we'll keep taking them, and she'll keep hitting them that way. Addison serve to the back row. It's going to be an overpass. Oh, they save it. Joey hits it. They're going to the left side again. We dig that up. Caitlin over to Joey. Joey hits it. And it goes out of bounds. It rolls across the net, and Bushland does not touch it. It goes out of bounds, so it will be Bushland's point and ball, 12-7. Freeman serving for the Lady Falcons. And we've got a free ball that over. They go to the right side.

side, she hits hard, and Addison is at the wrong angle. It shanks off her arm, goes into the bleachers. 13-7, Bushland in the lead. There's the whistle for the serve. Easy serve, and Joey gets it across. We get that kill dug up. That's Austin left. She hits it and did not get it over the net. She's trying to be easy instead of hitting it. 14-7. That serve. That's Cambry to Joey. And Austin, again, tried to go easy with it and misjudged the ball. It's 15-7. Freeman still serving. Caitlin. And it went out of bounds behind the bench. So there is no play on that. So that's a Bushland point, 16-7. And Galhart's going to take a timeout. We'll go back to the station.

0: Now Heart Volleyball. Get ready for the excitement as this is District Action. 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
2: We're back where Dalhart trails Bushland 16-7 in this game one. That's over the net. Cambry to Joey to Caitlin. Bushland's underneath of it. Going to go with their middle, and she just eases it over, and it falls for a Bushland point, 17-7. Freeman still serving for the Lady Falcons. That's back to Caitlin. Addison gets it over to Aubrey, and she again hits it into the net. 18-7. And Dalhart makes a substitution. And we are ready for the serve. Oh, and it goes off of Cambry and goes out of bounds for a Bushland point. 19-7. Waiting for the serve. That's over to Addison, to Joey. Free ball over. They're going to set the left side. She hits hard. That's Billington, and she will hit the ball and hard. She pulls her back shoulder back and loads it, and it is like a bullet. 20, Dalhart 7. That's way out of bounds, so Dalhart will take over the serve. And Alira Rivera in to serve. And there we go. Alira's serve is over. They're going to set the left side again. Billington hits hard. Like I said, she just pulls that shoulder back, and it's like cocking a shotgun. Man, she just hammers it. 21-8. And this is Eberly serving for the Lady Falcons. Caitlin gets set by Alira, and there's a Dalhart point as it goes off of one of the Falcons. And we have substitutions. This is Aubrey Ramirez coming in for Austin Lusk, and Caitlin Sunball coming in for Camber Kitchen. And Aubrey is going to serve. Aubrey serves. Hard serve. Oh, they just barely get under it. Now set Billington again, and it's in. 22-9. Substitutions on Bushland's side. And good thing about this is Billington goes back to the serving line, but she gets an ace. She's not on the front row to hit us with those kills any longer, but she is at the serving line. That's back. Addie Carniseca had a hard time handling that, so he goes out of bounds, and it is match point for Bushland at 24-9. Going to serve is back to Addison, and it is shanked out of bounds. So that ends set one, 25-9. The Lady Wolves lose. And we will get ready for set two and be right back.
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2: We're back in Bushland where the Lady Wolves just dropped set one, 9:25. And these stats that we do have, Caitlin Sunball with two kills and two blocks, Addison Carnesecca with three digs, Aubrey Ramirez with one dig, Cambry Kitchens with two digs, Alira Rivera with two assists, and Joy Reed with one assist. So it's hard to get any stats when the score is that lopsided. Anyway, we'll get better, and that's what this is all about, playing and improving as you work towards the playoffs. And while we have a minute, I'll tell you that Tuesday night, River Road will come to Dalhart to play. And we've been having school suppers each home game, and I'm assuming that's going to be the same thing again this week. So you can keep listening to KXIT and see if that is true, and they can tell you what the menu will be. Here we go. Starting set two with Alira Rivera to serve. She gets that over. They get it up. Going to set the middle. She tosses it over, but we're underneath of it. Caitlin Sunball does the same thing. They get underneath that. Billington hits into the net, and there is Dalhart's first point. And they are going to ask the students to quit beating on the signs because they're terrible about that. And they have signs that are attached to the fencing in front of the student section, and I'm sure that's what the complaint is about. And so it's going to be the... Now they're calling Caitlin over to talk to her, so we'll see. And so I'm not sure what the R1 is telling Caitlin. I think he's going to tell her there isn't anything that can be done about it. So we're still talking. And I'm not sure. Okay, Caitlin tells the R1, just don't worry about it. That's underneath, and Billington hits, and it's out. Yep. and coach wants a touch on the, and there wasn't one. And you can probably hear the boys hitting on the signs back there, and that's what Dalhart is wanting them to stop doing. Billington, it's a big heel off of the Dalhart block that goes out of bounds. This one won, Dalhart two. And now Billington's back to serve. She gets it back to Cambry. To Alira, who gets it to Caitlin. And they're just going to have to free ball it over. Addison to Alira to Caitlin. She hits. They're underneath of it. The middle. And she just tosses it over. And Addison had eased up because she thought she was going to hit. And when she did, it was the ball just went over her head. Tied at two. That serves back to Cambry, to Alira, to Chip Austin. They're scrambled to get underneath of it, but they do. And number 13, Clark, with a big kill for the Lady Falcons, who now lead 3-2. Third, and it was out, is what the referee called. Took him a minute to decide what to call it, but he did call it out. Aubrey back to serve. And that serves over. Going to set their right side. She's out of place, but we get it up and get it over. Now they're going to set Billington, or no, not Billington, excuse me, Adams on the left side, and she does not get it over the net. So Dalhart 3, Bushland 4. Oh, sorry, they gave that point to Bushland. I thought it was out of bounds and not over the net. And so there's an ace by Clark. So now it is 5-3. That's back to Caitlin Spear. Addison sets Caitlin, who free-bells it over. They're going to set the left side again. She hits hard. We get it up. Aubrey gets it over on the third pass. Billington hits hard, finds the seam. Nobody there. 6-3 is the score. And that's out. For a Dalhart point, 6-4. And that was a serve that went out. So we have Aubrey Hobbs back to serve. And that's over. They're going to set the left side. And we don't get her blocked or anybody in the corner where that ball went. So it's down for a Bushland point, 7-4. And this is Scott back to serve for Bushland. And Caitlin thought it was going to be out, and she stepped away from it because she was pretty sure it was out, and it was not. It was in. So 8-4, this one leads. That's back to Addie, to Alira, and then Caitlin hits it in the corner where there is nobody. So 8-5. Alira out, Joey in. So on the front rows, Joey, Megan, and Caitlin Spear. Caitlin Sunball to serve. And that's an ace. 8-6. Caitlin serves across. And it was out of bounds. She set it behind her head, thinking she was going to be fooling everyone, and fooled herself because it went out of bounds. Caitlin serve. It's at the net. And we get Billington dig or keel dug up, a good dig by Addison. They hit at the middle and then block by Joey Reed puts it down, ties us up at 8. Great job at the net. Caitlin's still serving. And they're going to get to, let me see who that was, number 9, Koenig, and that's a kill for Bushland, 9-8. Serve up to Addison. Joey saves it. Aubrey gets it across. They're going to left side. And that number is not on the roster, so I don't know who that is. Anyway, it hit the block and dropped on Delhart's side. 10-8, Bushland. Addison to Caitlin. Megan over. And Billington with a huge hit. Again, finding the seam on the back row. This one in the lead. And this one serves into the net. So we'll take that point. 11-9. Cambry in to serve. And, oh, she didn't think he whistled for it. He had Camry serves to the back row, to the middle. They're going to set the left side. Big block by the Lady Wolves. And they find our seam again from the right side this time. It was a big block in the middle with Megan and Joey. 12-9. Cambry gets that up. Caitlin gets it over. And that number 12 again came flying out of nowhere and got it down. 13-9. Third is back to Cambry, to Joey, to Megan. And they're underneath of it. Going to hit at the right side. We get it up. Good dig by Cambry. Joey three balls it over. Now they're they're going back to the right side. Addison gets that up. Caitlin to set Joey. Joey hits. And Bushland is in the net for a Dalhart point. 13-10. Addison to serve. Underneath of it, going to set the right side again. It's off the Dalhart block, goes out of bounds. It's Joey and Aubrey. Substitutions on this one side. Waiting on the serve. There it is. Addison gets it up. Caitlin sets Joey. Joey hits into the block, and we can't get it over to 4. We hit it twice into the net, and coach is going to take a timeout. And I don't know what coach is wanting. She has something on the phone, and she's wanting them to see it. Now, I don't know. I don't know, folks. She's called a timeout, and there's 44 seconds left in it. We'll go back to the station.
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2: We are back, and there's conversation happening with the referees, so I'm not exactly sure. Those teams are coming back to the floor. And the referees are still talking. So while we kind of have a lull going on here, the Lady Wolves roster, Caitlin Sunball's 1, 3 is Addison Carneseca, 4 is Aubrey Hobbs, 5 is Aubrey Ramirez, 6 is Cambry Kitchens, 8 is Austin Lesk, 9, Alira Rivera, 12, Joey Reed. And we have someone. Number 9, I don't have a name for number 9, and they she really said that? This one, serve is over, Joey gets it over. Hard hit by this one, dug by Addy, but it goes out of bounds and for a 16-10. This one's serve is over. Joey gets it across, and they set the left side. Galhart blocks it back over, but they're underneath of it. Billington just pops it over, Caitlin to Joey. It's into the block, and we can't do anything with it. So it's a fish one point, 17-10. This is Everly serving for Bushland. Joey gets that up. Caitlin, and Joey's going to get it across into the block that was waiting on her. It took so long to develop on the Dalhart side. They were set up for that block. And this is Everly serving for Bushland. Joey gets that up. Caitlin sets Joey. Joey hits it across. They get underneath of it. They're going to have to free ball it over. Austin to Caitlin to Joey, who changed sides. It's into the block. Addison gets it up again to Joey. And they can't do anything with it. Joey gets a kill off of that one. So it is 18-11. And this is Alara Rivera to serve. And Alara's serve is over. They get it up. Going to hit from the left side. It's going to be the Dalhart block. And Dalhart doesn't quit. Bushland thinks they have the point. Dalhart doesn't quit, but when it gets knocked back, we cannot get it over on that off of the touch. We started over with our three hits, and we couldn't get it back up on that second hit the second time around. And Cambry gets pretty much hit in the chin with that serve. It is 21-11. Billington to serve still. Soft serve, and nobody goes for it. Addison tries to slide underneath of it and is just a touch short. And here we go with a substitution for Dalhart. There's the serve. Addison gets set up. Alira sets Caitlin. She hits into the block. They push it over. Cambry keeps it up. They're going to set their left side, and it's off the block. I don't know why we didn't go for it after that, because we had a couple of girls there. Off of the block, we had to save it to keep it in play. 22-11. Serve. Cambry gets that up. that Alira gets. Caitlin, they get underneath of it, and again, off the Dalhart block, goes out of bounds. That is Adam who hit that one. 23-11. That serves into the net, so it will be 23-12. Substitutions for Dalhart. Bring Aubrey Ramirez in to serve, and Caitlin Spear onto the front row. Oh, we have a substitution on this one.

0: And Bruce Glenn, that's an ace for Aubrey. Aubrey serves across. They're going to go with their middle. And it's in for a kill. 24-13 is the score with Clark to serve. That's back to Addison. Caitlin. Alara free balls it over. It's just a tip. We get it up. And Austin tries to tip it back and does not get it over the net. That will be the end of set two. Bushland takes it 25-13. We will go back to the station and be back for set three.
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0: We are back with stats for set two. Caitlin Sunball has one kill, one block, two aces. Addison Karnaseka, four digs. Audrey Hobbs, one block. Aubrey Ramirez, one ace. Cambry Kitchens, four digs. Alira Rivera, one assist, one dig. Joey Reed, two kills, three blocks. And that's what we have for set two. So we are checking lineups for set three. And this is best of five. So Dalhart's going to have to win the next three sets to keep this alive. And here we go. That back pretty much in Addison's chest, and she could not handle it. So that is a point for Bushland. And Eberle serving for Bushland right now. Addison gets under that. Alera sets Caitlin, and Caitlin does not get it over the net. So it's going to be 2-0 Bushland. Service to Cambry. Addison gets it up. Caitlin free balls it over. They go to their setter, and to the right side, it's off the block and out of bounds. Oh, no, they didn't call it off the block. They just called it out of bounds. So, 2-1. And I think that made Coach Culpepper mad, because the I saw it off the block, and that's what he saw, too. And not what was called. Aubrey Ramirez, they get that up, and they're going to have to free ball it over. It's into Dalhart's block, balls on Bushland's side, tied at 2. Aubrey still serving. And she serves into the net. So that will rotate Billington back to serve. Back to Addy. Caitlin gets it up. It's into Bushland's block. They keep it alive. No, they don't. They don't get it over the net. So tied at 3. Audrey Hobbs back to serve. They get underneath that, set the middle, and she goes out of bounds with it. So Dalhart leads 4-3. That serve is over. They're going to set the left side. She hits hard. Again, finds the seam where nobody is. And we are tied at 4. And this is going to be Clark serving for Bushland. That Addy gets that up. Alera to Caitlin Spear. Caitlin gets it over. They're going to set their right side. And it is shanked out of bounds by Dalhart. It is 5-4 Bushland. Clark still serving. Back to Addison, to Alera, to Mann. And they just toss that over. Nobody's ready at all. And that's going to hit the floor for a Bushland point, leading 6-4. Addison gets underneath that serve. Alera to Caitlin. Caitlin gets it back. Billington gets it up. They're going to set the right side. And Dalhart had shifted the wrong direction to get that. She hit it at an angle, and we didn't have a single foul over there. 7-4, Bushland leads. Clark still serving. And it is out of bounds. 7-5. Joey in for Alera. Caitlin Sunball back to serve. Joey Megan and Caitlin Spear on the front row. This one gets that up and set the left side again. That girl, she is hard and she can find the seam. And it's just almost like it opens up for her every time they set her. 8-5. Spot to serve. Aubrey underneath that. Set Joey. Joey gets it over. There's a step off the block. We get it. Joey gets a kill. She gets it across, and they can't get it where it needs to be to keep it in play. 8-6. Cambry to serve. They're underneath that. Hit the middle, and that's down for a .96. Adam serving. Caitlin could not handle that, so that'll be a push one, .106. Adam still with the serve. Hard. Addison gets it up. Joey to Megan. This one's under it. They set their left side. And instead of going cross court, she changes her shoulders and goes down the line and gets the point. 11-6. Serve on the way. Just off the top of the net, and we can't handle it. We get that up, but it goes out of bounds once it crosses the net, so it is 13-6. So that'll be another ace for Bushland. Joey gets that set to Austin Lusk, who gets a kill out of that. So 13-7. Addison back to serve. And Bushland is out of rotation. So this is an argument on the Bushland. Being called out of rotation, and the ref finally said we're serving. And there's the serve, and it's at the left side, and it's off of Dalhart going out of bounds. And the argument's still going on. Freeman serving for Bushland. Addison gets that up. Caitlin saves it. Joey gets it over. Bushland's under it. Going to set the right side. Dylan Kenneth off of the Dalhart block. Back on Bushland's side. They got to get it over. We get it up. Cambry does it. Caitlin sets Joey. They're underneath of it again. Billington going to hit hard. It's into Dalhart's block. And down on Bushland's side for a Dalhart point. 14-9. And this is Alira in to serve. Joey's going to take a seat. Alira serves to the back row and out of bounds for an ace, 14-10. Alira serve on the way. And not a good pass. They hit from the right side. Addison gets it up. Dalhart gets it over. They're going to reload. And Billington finds that seam again. 14-10. And this one substitution. And we have a timeout. We will be back.
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0: We are back and coming out of a Dalhart timeout, trailing 10 to 15. Everly to serve for Bushland. That goes across. Camry gets it up. Addison sets Caitlin. Sunball. Bushland's under it. They're going to set the left side. Again, Dillington just readjusts her shoulders instead of going cross court, goes down the line, and it's 16-10. Serve is over. Back to Cambry. And it's Alira can't get to it. It goes into the net. 17-10. Waiting on the serve. Caitlin gets that up. Alira back to Caitlin. Caitlin hits hard. And it's in. Oh, now he calls it out. And the up ref says it's in, and he is not, the line judge said in first, and that was the call that was made, so he's staying with it. So it is 17-11, Aubrey Ramirez in to serve. Aubrey's serve is into the net. And Billington rotates back to serve at 18-11. And that is an ace. Back to Caitlin Spear, to Alira, to Caitlin Sandoval, and Bushland can't handle it. Once it gets over the net, they hit it out of bounds, so it is 19-12. Serve is over. She hits hard, and it hits the tape and slows it down so it doesn't get back to where the defense is shut up. It is 20-12. Caitlin to Alira to Megan. And that's going to be a point because Bushland can't get a third pass on it to get it over. 20-13. Caitlin Sunball back to serve. Bushland's underneath that. Going to go to the left side. We get a hand on it at the block. Get it over. They toss it over. And it is in. 21-13. Spot to serve. Aubrey gets that up. Caitlin's involved. That's Joey. And Joey hits it into the block to hit it into the antenna, so that is 21-14. Cambry in to serve. Bushland underneath of it, going to set the left side, off the block. We get it up. Caitlin sets Megan. She gets it over. Bushland's under it, going to set the middle. Off the block, Dalhart underneath of it. Caitlin gonna sit. Who is that? Austin. And we get that big off of Billington, but then we leave a big hole and they just tap it right over. 22-14. We just weren't quite quick enough to get back on defense. Serve is over to Cambry. Hits an overpass. They set the right side, and it is shanked by our back row, 23-14. And Delhart takes the timeout. We will take one with them.
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6: We will be clearing out nicely for the weekend forecast. That's going to lead to sunny skies and temperatures will be running warmer. But looks like our weekend period is just kind of a brief period in between rain events. We think we're going to turn wet again next week. But here today, sunny skies, wind 10 to 20 miles per hour, should see a high of 86. We'll drop to the upper 50s tonight and we'll be in the upper 80s tomorrow afternoon. From News Channel 10, I'm Doppler Dave for KXIT.
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0: Back at Bushland out of a timeout where Bushland just got an ace to make the score 24-14. This is set and match point for Bushland. That's to Caitlin. Addison keeps it alive. Megan is called for a double, and that's how this set and match is going to end. So we will go back to the station and have some match stats for you shortly.
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0: Okay, we are back, and Dalhart lost set 3, 14-25. Lose set 1, 9-25. Set 2, 13-25. Set 4, 14-25. And ironically, Coach Culpepper, who coached in Dalhart for the first years of his head coaching position and coached my daughter, got his 100th win in Dalhart 20-something years ago. And today, against Dalhart, picks up his 900th win. So congratulations to Jason. He has a stellar career, and it's ironic that this is the way it turned out today. So stats for today, Caitlin Sunball, total stats, 3 kills, 3 blocks, 2 aces. Addison Carneseca, 8 digs. Audrey Hobbs, 2 blocks. Aubrey Ramirez, 1 ace, 1 dig, 1 miss serve. Camry Kitchen, 8 digs. Alira Rivera, 4 assists, 1 dig. Joy Reed, 4 kills, 3 blocks, 2 assists. Caitlin Spear, one kill. And it was a rough day, but you expect it to be rough when you're playing Bushland because they are good, and they're just good. They play at another level. You too. And they're good, and there's no doubt about it. They've won state numerous times in 3A division, and it's just they're a hard bunch to play. He's an exacting coach and has a lot of expectations, and he pulls the best out of people, and you have to respect that. The girls did all they could do, outmanned, and it makes a difference when you can play club ball all year long, and our girls don't have that opportunity all the time. So they're doing what they can do, and you've got to respect that. They try hard every time they step on the court, and we love these girls for doing that. So thanks for listening. We'll be on Tuesday night against River Road at home. So like I said, you might want to keep listening to KXIT. They'll probably have a supper. They've had some great ones this year. If you haven't been, you've been missing out. They've had chicken spaghetti and burgers and all kinds of stuff. It's been really good. So thanks for listening. Join Jennifer on Tuesday night and myself if I'm not reffing, and we will be with you, and y'all have a great weekend. Goodbye.
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1: We will be clearing out nicely for the weekend forecast. That's going to lead to sunny skies and temperatures will be running warmer. But looks like our weekend period is just kind of a brief period in between rain events. We think we're going to turn wet again next week. But here today, sunny skies, wind 10 to 20 miles per hour, should see a high of 86. We'll drop to the upper 50s tonight, and we'll be in the upper 80s tomorrow afternoon. From News Channel 10, I'm Doppler Dave for KXIT.
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1: We will be clearing out nicely for the weekend forecast. That's going to lead to sunny skies and temperatures will be running warmer. But looks like our weekend period is just kind of a brief period in between rain events. We think we're going to turn wet again next week. But here today, sunny skies, wind 10 to 20 miles per hour, should see a high of 86. We'll drop to the upper 50s tonight, and we'll be in the upper 80s tomorrow afternoon. 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

0: 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The answer is simple.
1: Any motion that I wanted to do, I can program it to do. Do all the talking and recording. Hit buttons. 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
1: Okay, one, two, two and a half, two and a half. 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I got two and a half, two and a half, two and a half, two and a half. Lady, will you make it three?

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1: I think it's always the grandparents' responsibility. I think it's the grandparents' responsibility to always reach out.
0: Grandparents? We're not that old.

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0: XIT Concrete wants to give a big thank you to our local farmers for all your dedication and hard work for our community. 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We need more agricultural education and teach our children the gifts the land can give us and appreciate the talents and skills of our farmers. 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

0: KXIT's request line is open for contests and requests at 244-0945. And we even understand you can get a little tongue-tied when you win.
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0: The critics are raving about Jesse Torres every weekday here on KXIT. Here's what one had to say.
1: The shock factor is jaw-dropping and unexpected for sure. 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

0: Tune in for yet another morning show every Monday through Friday at 7 a.m. with Aaron Graves. 9 out of 10 critics agree it's a hit. As for that 10th critic...
1: Well, well, well, if it isn't Professor Know-It-All. It's not enough to want a cracker. You have to earn it.

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